It's Bruno on Alice 97.3, and it's right around this time that normally for kind of more typical contest, I would be giving you a code word. But for this week, for our Harry Styles trip a day, we have a chance for you to see him in Madison Square Garden. The code words are at 3:05. So this is very much a put an alarm in your phone situation. If you are expecting a code word now, they are at 3:05 this week. So put an alarm in your phone for our Harry Styles contest. You could see him at Madison Square Garden. Put an alarm in your phone for 3:05 tomorrow with Stevie Nicks' Goddess Vibes.

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3: Harry St-

It's Alice 97.3. Did you see that Harry Styles just added some new dates? So we knew he was going to be at the Rose Bowl on April 23rd and 24th. He just added April 30th and May 1st. And we have all the links of all of the new Harry Styles dates on Alice Instagram.

Teddy Swims, Mr. Know-It-All on Alice 97.3. I think it's fair to say the most notable moment of my last Zoom with him was I said, do you really have a tattoo of Dave Chappelle on your left thigh? And he said, I sure certainly do, ma'am. He said, I would show you. I'm not wearing shorts, though. I'm wearing pants. You want me to drop trout? I am all set. But thank you for the lovely offer.

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It's Bruno on Alice 97.3. Here we go. Ella Langley has tied Mariah Carey with 22 weeks at the top of the Billboard Hot 100. If she hangs on next week, she will have the record as the longest running number one.

It's Alice 97.3, and this is so random, but you know Carbone restaurants? Okay, Chef Mario Carbone married brand strategist Kate Bailey last weekend, and Benson Boone came out to sing a couple songs. What? He sang Slow It Down and this one. First of all, how good must that wedding food have been? Can you imagine? And second, can you imagine this being your wedding singer? Casual. Four.

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1: 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It's Earrings on Alice 97.3. Peace out.

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0: See, and you and I just wouldn't get along. Because I'd just be like, all right, we're done with our show for today, Vinny. 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
0: 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How?
3: 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And
0: you're right. You'd come home and you'd have to make me dinner. It'd be fantastic.
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3: Oh my God. This is not going to work out. You're right.
0: I agree.
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0: San Francisco Bay Coffee is back where it belongs with Sarah and Vinny. 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
0: Welcome back, San Francisco Bay Coffee.
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What in the Taylor Allison Swift is she up to? Dude, that Law and Order skit during the Emmys last night, the way that we all wrote down Saccharide Aries from the Vineyard, north or south, trying to figure out what the initials stand for. Ah, the mastermind that she is. It is Alice 97.3, and I am Jane. And I absolutely cannot wait to talk to you again tomorrow.

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5: The legal dispute that happens between insurance companies and Habis Law goes like this.
4: The insurance company says, you cannot prove that we should have to pay them any more money.
5: And Habis Law says, yes, we can. And then we prove it.
4: The insurance company says, the amount you've calculated is way too high. You cannot prove that we owe them that much money.
5: Habis Law says, yes, we can. And then we prove it.
4: The insurance company says, we're willing to settle if you'll just round that number down a tiny bit.
5: Habis Law says, we would definitely do that if this was our money, but this is our client's money, so no.
4: The insurance company says, you're bluffing. 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
5: Habis Law says, yes, there is, and it's this one.
4: And then we invite them to go to the courthouse with us so they can watch us file the lawsuit.
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0: The legal system gives us a process for determining how much you are owed when you've been injured.
1: The legal dispute that happens between insurance companies and Habas Law goes like this.
0: The insurance company says, you cannot prove that we should have to pay them any more money.
1: And Habas Law says, yes, we can. And then we prove it.
0: The insurance company says, the amount you've calculated is way too high. You cannot prove that we owe them that much money.
1: Habas Law says, yes, we can. And then we prove it.
0: The insurance company says, we're willing to settle if you'll just round that number down a tiny bit.
1: Habas Law says, we would definitely do that if this was our money, but this is our client's money, so no.
0: The insurance company says, you're bluffing. There's not a law firm in America that's going to file a lawsuit and go to trial over $1,000 or $2,000.
1: Habas Law says, yes, there is, and it's this one.
0: And then we invite them to go to the courthouse with us so they can watch us file the lawsuit.
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4: 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My arteries are clogged. 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
4: That's the show. 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
2: 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Now it's not 20 years ago. It's more like 40 years ago.
1: I know. It's crazy. Like, when you go 20 years ago, it was 2006. Like, I already had a bunch of kids.
2: And... Right. I just really can't believe it's gone this fast.
0: Wake up. Sarah and Vinny. 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
3: You must remember this presents The Bisexuals. 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

0: Alice, 97.3, Sarah and Vinny, Alice's morning show. Well. We have such a big show today. Whatever will we talk about?
1: Well, we can talk about my wedding as much as you guys want. Happy to. Sorry, I sound like this, though.
0: I have to say, you look a little rough around the edges.
1: I look horrible.
0: No, you don't look. I didn't say horrible.
2: I told her she was glowing.
0: You do look insanely happy. Bob is back, everyone, and she's now Mrs. Susan. And it's very exciting.
2: Congratulations,
0: I've really
2: Bob.
0: Enjoyed all the pictures.
1: Thank you. There's plenty more to come.
0: Oh, goodness. You're so un-Taylor Swift-like.
1: Well, I know how disappointed I was.
0: Yeah.
1: She talked about her wedding nonstop and then didn't give us anything.
0: A single picture. We've never seen her in a wedding gown.
1: I'm sure she has her reasons.
0: I wonder if she is going to post it all on the 1 year anniversary. Because at this point, I'm like, it would be such a random posting. Like, okay, 3 months after your wedding, you're going to post your stuff?
1: I have no, I can't even pretend that I have any idea what she's thinking anymore. Mm.

0: I give up. And now she's dropping Easter eggs left and right.
1: Oh, the theories are wild.
0: Oh, I'm just going to live in my wedding bliss and circle back on Taylor in a week or so. Or whenever you ask me to speculate.
1: Yeah, I'm going to ask you a little later. I saved saved all the stories today, I don't care about for you. Yeah, so
2: I remember yesterday specifically. This is for tomorrow when I went, what are you? It's Taylor Swift. Oh,
1: yeah.
2: It's for Bobby.
1: I had a few things that I saved up on Monday and Tuesday because I was just thinking, you know who would actually care about this? She's in an airport somewhere. So what happened? You go there, you party all week, you get married on Saturday.
0: By the time I woke up on Saturday morning, by the time I went to bed on Friday night, I felt like we had already had the wedding in the most amazing way. We loaded in everything at the venue on Wednesday.
1: Oh.
0: And that's where we were staying on the property. It's this gorgeous property on a lake in northern Michigan.
1: Just
0: in
1: beautiful.
0: Elk Rapids. Right. It's called White Birch Lodge. It's absolutely stunning. And nobody, Vinny, I'm looking at you, better laugh at my moon juice ever again because it paid off. I manifested the most incredible weather. Thank you to all the listeners out there who manifested along with me.
1: Oh, did you ask for that?
0: We had Thursday. We had the most gorgeous party on the lake. Perfect weather. Friday, perfect weather. Saturday, you know, a couple people told me there was a raindrop or two during our ceremony. But I think it's just because everyone was crying because our vows were so beautiful.
1: Oh.
0: It was spectacular. But, you know, I woke up on Saturday morning, the day of the wedding, and I was exhausted because for the past 3 nights in a row, I'd been waking up at 4 in the morning and just text blasting people like, I need to get this done. We need to do this. Can you help me with this? Oh. Coordinator, photographer, my friends and family went above and beyond helping. Because, you know, when you plan a whole weekend event, you're not just throwing the wedding the day of. I was hosting for 4 days straight. It was quite the undertaking and it was spectacular. And taking pictures and videos were so much more fun knowing that I was going to get to share it with everybody. So please enjoy. There's more to come. I just dropped, Vinny hasn't even seen this yet, but I showed Sarah and Maddie when I came in, our surprise musical guest.
1: It's pretty funny.
2: Who is it?
0: A saxophone player dressed as Bigfoot.
1: Yeah.
2: Oh,
1: Sax Squatch.
3: It's hilarious. And
1: it really would.
3: So you.
1: It would have been a very funny thing. I'm sure everyone was partying and looked. Wait, what am I looking at? Is that Chewbacca?
3: I know it's like 3 days of partying, but what's going
1: on? Am I seeing things? Well, listen, here's the other kind of awesome thing about.

0: And I can't believe how lucky I am. I mean, our vision came to life exactly how I dreamed it would. I just feel like the luckiest person.
1: She did say hour there for a second, though. I have noticed you haven't mentioned your husband one time. So
0: what? What do you mean? Nothing. I mentioned our vows. We had the best time.
1: Yeah. It really looked like it. I have to say, you have so much energy. I was saying yesterday on the air, I'm like, I'm watching her party her ass off at this, just in the few videos I'm seeing, I'm like, oh my God. I would be like, where is the circle of old people that I can go and sit by and talk about the youngsters?
0: Oh, they were dancing.
1: Were they?
0: We got even the 100-year-old grandma on the floor.
1: Oh. Well, I guess when you're 100 and your great grandma's wedding?
0: Susan's grandmother is 100.
1: Oh, that's right. Oh, she was there.
0: She was there. So she was saying, I just got to make it to Susan's wedding.
2: Aww.
3: Oh, boy.
1: And if you're 100 and you're there, like, get up there, if you can still stand, let's dance, lady. That's great.
0: And my dad was there, and I don't share that much, but, you know, he's also getting up there in age. And my mom drove him all the way from Philadelphia to Northern Michigan. It took them 2 days there, 2 days back. And he walked me down the aisle and we had an amazing dance together. It was so special.
2: What did you dance to?
0: Well, we had Susan and I do our first dance. And then we brought up his mom and my dad halfway through our first dance.
2: And that was too?
0: It was called, it's called Found You by Quinn92 and Chelsea Cutler.
1: I don't know.
0: It's beautiful.
1: I bet it is.
0: Yes. EDM adjacent.
1: Oh, your first dance was to an EDM song.
0: It's really cute.
3: But is it slow?
0: It's slow and fast.
3: Oh.
2: Who's it by?
0: Quinn92.
1: Something?
0: Or no, it's by Casbo. It's by Casbo.
3: Oh?
1: Is that with a K or a C?
2: Casbo.
0: Yes.
1: Oh, of course, Casbo.
2: That guy.
1: Okay, crank it up.
2: So you guys came out on the floor.
0: Mm-hmm.
1: Bob and Susan. Oh, a girl and a boy harmonizing
3: California
1: together.
3: California Association of School Business Officials.
1: Oh, Casbo.
3: Casbo.
1: Yeah. Well, they put out records, too.
3: That's weird.

0: nice.
1: It is pretty.
2: And Susan referenced the song in his vows, which were just so amazing and perfect. And
1: you feel so special.
2: I feel, I don't even understand what I have done to deserve such a wonderful life. And I will not take it for granted.
0: Don't.
1: Be grateful every day.
0: Yeah. Enjoy this time.
1: Yeah.
0: Best times of your life.
2: Mm-hmm.
0: And then it's all downhill.
2: Until you mess it up.
1: No, it isn't all downhill.
0: No.
1: It's actually, I mean, you know, kids better. Are hard, but it's all good.
2: Yeah. And I think I'm even going to share a little bit of our vows for everybody.
1: Oh.
2: In the coming days, because I think people will love them.
1: So. I think that's a great idea. Well, I'm very, very excited to see all of it.
2: Thank you, guys.
1: It looks like you pulled it off, Bobby.
2: We pulled it off. It was amazing.
1: And you only made it home one day late.
2: Yeah, so, sorry about that.
1: Now, when are you going on your honeymoon? Is that next week?
2: No, I'm here next week, the week after that.
1: Okay. And do we know what the honeymoon is?
2: We're doing Harry Styles at Madison Square Garden. And then we're going to go to some hot springs in the middle of nowhere. Maybe a day in Tahoe. I've never been there in the summer. And then Susan and I are talking about going to San Diego for the weekend after that.
1: Oh, just like zip all around the country.
2: We're just going to beep, bop, boop.
3: New York, San Diego, and Tahoe. Pretty good.
1: Why the hell not?
0: Yeah.
3: All good spots.
1: Yeah.
0: 415, sitting here on BART, listening to Bob. I'm tearing up. I'm so happy for Bob and Susan. Huzzah!
1: Huzzah.
2: Thank you. Huzzah.
3: What does that mean?
0: It means, yeah.
1: Yeah. Congratulations to you.
0: Tell you'd never been to a Ren Fair.
3: Bingo!
1: Boomba.
2: Booyah.
1: Boomba.
3: Boomba.
0: Boomba.
3: Bango. Boomba. Boomba. Whatever. Huzzah.
1: Also booyah. Kasha.
3: Oh, geez.
1: Yeah. So, congrats. I know that there'll be a lot more little details that get slid in, little stories that you'll have to tell, and I can't wait to see more pictures and

0: the vows, etc. Are you? Do you mean when you say you're going to do the vows, you're going to like type them out? And
1: no, put, no, I'm going to clip some of.
0: That's right. That's what I want to see.
1: I'm
0: going to
1: post it. I'm going to share. Everyone, yeah,
0: I can't wait to see like the actual ceremony. You know, like where were you? Were you right at the edge of the lake? And oh, I guess we'll find out.
1: There's more pictures to come.
0: All right, perfect. So we'll hear a lot more about that, I'm sure. And today is a big day because it's Bridge the Gap. So I know you've probably just been worried about that all week, and you've prepared an amazing set of questions.
1: Absolutely.
0: Right back at it. And tomorrow morning, Steel Magnolias on Bob's Movie Club. Are you making a note for yourself?
2: I am. I was walking my dog yesterday as the missus is still out of town. Actually, she's in this town, mm-hmm. not the one where we live. I'm walking the dog yesterday afternoon and I go, I just realized I haven't watched a movie. I don't remember the name of it. I don't remember if it's due to, you know, Thursday or if Thursday's 1 week from Thursday. It's this Thursday. And it's Steel Magnolias.
0: It is. You know what? Can I will make a slight suggestion, which can be vetoed. I don't care. We could pop this forward a week. He has had a crazy week. We were on vacation. I did watch it.
2: We can do it. I can watch it.
0: You can watch it.
2: There's no football today.
0: Okay.
1: I'm good either way.
0: Yeah. I feel like we can watch it and then review it next week. She's gone the week after.
2: And then whatever you guys want to do, but I can make it tonight if that's the. I did realize though we haven't promoted it, and
0: I know.
2: I was like, man, I forget what it even was.
0: I say we push it.
1: Let's push it.
0: Yeah, we'll push it. So you have you have a week to watch it.
1: I almost texted you guys. Are you reminding people about Bob's?
0: We didn't mention it once.
2: I didn't even remind myself.
0: No, and it occurred to me because I was thinking, tomorrow at 6 a.m. Okay, so that's official then. Tomorrow we'll do Bob's Movie Club, but we'll just reiterate that the movie is Steel Magnolias.
1: Great. So yeah. Next Thursday.
0: Did you have a chance to watch it?
1: No, I haven't watched it yet. So this will give me time to watch it with my mom on FaceTime.
0: Oh, perfect. Mm. That's perfect. And I will say that as soon as you said it, I went, oh no, I'm going to have a big swollen face. The next day after I watched that. And that is what happened. And my sister, who was with me over the break, she came over that day and she was all puffy too. And I'm like, oh my God, we're like twins. We bawled our eyes out. The boys laughed at us. God, boys really know how to ruin movies.
2: Boys are the best, aren't they?
0: Yes.
2: I love us.
0: Mm-hmm.
2: I really do.
0: Mm. Yeah, you guys are great. Uh-huh. KLLC HD1 San Francisco, Sarah and Vinny, Alice's Morning Show. Right after this song from Tame Impala and Jenny, we'll talk about Jack Sabbath and we'll eat some headlines.

0: Alice 97.3, Sarah and Vinny, Alice's morning show. Well, I know Bob's going to see Harry Styles. Would you like to go too? Harry is doing a big stand in New York City. And all this week, we've got code words that you could win two tickets to see the one and only Harry Styles in New York City this October. It's courtesy of Columbia Records. 9:05 today, we'll have your first code word. The Sarah and Vinny Show, powered by San Francisco Bay Coffee. 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We literally live for your calls and texts. Well, just your texts, really. If we were living for your calls, we would have died a long time ago. But 800-400-3697, which also does work as a phone. But you can just text us, as usual. 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And I do want to mention, I got another really good bad advice yesterday. And I appreciate that people are sending these things. And I go through, I read every single one of them. I curate them. If you've got a problem, we can solve it. Actually, I only pick the ones I think we can solve. Some of them are really, some are dark. I try to stay away from the darkness. You know, we're trying to do a fun little show. I mean, they can be a bad problem, but if it's, you know, where someone needs to go to jail or be turned in, I don't want to do that. So we'll
1: text back. Dial 911.
0: Yeah, call 911.
1: Tell this to them.
0: This is, just send this to the police department.
1: But anyway, I'm
0: always looking for good ones. If you've got a problem, please send it along. We got you. And that's badadvice973@gmail.com. Lots, so many ways to get a hold of us. It's incredible. Okay, I thought this was funny, and I love Jack Black. I'm a huge Tenacious D fan, and I just think he's great. I always find him charming in movies. I love his rock and roll sensibilities. School of Rock is a great movie. Nacho Libre is a great movie. Shallow Hal is a great movie.
1: You're not mentioning anything he's done anytime recently. Minecraft was really good.
0: I didn't see that. And he's in Jumanji, too.
1: Jumanji's really good.
0: No, I don't see that. That was a kid's movie.
1: Okay.
0: Those movies.
1: You don't love him that much, then.
0: Well, not enough to go see kids' movies.
1: Okay.
0: I mean, if you came in here and you were like, that is the movie of the century. Although, and also, you are always saying that Kung Fu Panda is like his best work.
1: Kung Fu Panda is his best work, by far.
0: Yeah, I've never seen that. My kids are too old for that.
1: Are so fun, but they are for kids. They're cartoons.
0: So, no Tenacious D, but we do have a new Jack Black band called Jack Sabbath. He's teaming up with a young backing band, including the sons of Rage Against the Machine's Tom Morello and Anthrax's Scott Ian. Their names are Roman Morello and Revel Ian. They will be performing at Tom's upcoming Power to the People Festival. It's October 3rd in Maryland, so none of us is going to this thing. But I'm sure there'll probably be a live stream. Isn't there for everything now? And I'm sure there'll be video. Other people in the band, a drumming prodigy named Yoyoka and a keyboardist named Hugo Weiss. So he put a whole band together and he's going to do a set, which is fun. He actually did a cover of Mr. Crowley by Ozzy Osbourne with some of these guys at the 100th birthday party of Tom's mom in 2023. I don't know if she's still alive. I mean, you turn 100 in 2023, every year's a gift.
1: Yeah, I don't know either. But that's cool.
0: Yeah.
1: Black Sabbath is one of the all-time greats.
0: Yeah.
1: So if he's just going to do Sabbath cover, he can sing.
0: He can sing.
1: And he loves it. Like, you see him do his little things on Instagram. It shows up in my algorithm. Maybe it doesn't in most of yours, but he's fun. He's fun and he can sing. So that'll be great.
0: That first Tenacious D record, I play it all the time.
1: I never listen to that.
2: You want to hear a little snippet of the Mr. Crowley?
0: Yeah.

0: so funny. He's this old, heavyset guy with these crazy eyes, and there are literally four children on stage with him. Like, yeah, children.
1: Kids. I love that he's playing a flying V guitar, though. That's so cool.
0: So cool. Oh, my God.
2: His dad, Tom Morello, features him. I follow him on Instagram. They do a lot of videos together. Oh. He brings his son on stage for shows he does. So this kid, at whatever age he is not a first-timer.
0: Oh, yeah.
2: He's got this.
0: Right. So I don't know what year this is from. They performed this in 2023 at that party, but this looks like a very professionally produced video. So I kind of expected it to be the live performance. But yeah, this kid's wailing.
2: I actually feel like he's pulling the vocal off perfectly.
0: Oh, yeah.
2: If anything, people might go, it's almost like too much.
0: Too
2: like
0: close
2: Ozzy.
0: To Ozzy. Well, it's not quite nasal enough. Mr. Crowley. So good.
2: I love this.
0: Oh, my God. Jack, so they're doing this whole solo thing, and Jack is just marching around the stage, just whipping his, he's got all these long fringes on his arms and his sparkly Ozzy shirt. Look, he's so bananas. I love him. Like, you can tell when someone's in their happy place, and this guy is there in that. But can you please put that video up on the Radio Alice Facebook page? Anyway, that'll be fun. Maybe that is worth a live stream, huh? All right.
2: I'm actually really surprised that Tenacious D went away because of a stunt his partner pulled on stage. They canceled the whole tour and like it was over. And
0: it was some political comment that he made. Yeah.
2: But it was one of those things where you go, okay, I get it. Jack Black has an actual acting career.
0: Mm.
2: He has to be concerned about how his public image mm-hmm. is shown. And so the other guy just goes back into obscurity, and Jack Black's like, now what do I do?
0: Yeah. Well, I gather the children.
2: Yeah.
0: We're going to go School of Rock. You know, God, even as I said that, I'm like, please, God, never let it come out that Jack Black was into children. That's where I'm at. That's where we're at societally.
1: What's wrong with you?
0: That's what I'm saying. It's so
1: you
0: wrong.
1: You just got over saying we don't like to talk about dark things on,
0: you know.
2: He's not.
0: Let's hope not. God, that would actually destroy me.
3: He's a national treasure.
1: It won't happen. Yeah. No way.
3: Like Dolly Parton.
0: Yeah, I agree.
2: Whoa.
0: Well, not quite
2: agree.
0: At that level, but no, I love him. I love Dolly, and I'm very sorry to see her go. I think that she was a force for good, a light, a shining in the darkness. But I will be way more affected when Jack Black is gone.
2: Understood, but among the general world public,
0: it's Dolly all the
2: time.
0: Yeah. Okay, let's eat the headlines. Whole story's right there in the lead, but if you're still hungry, then we can have some more. It's staying on the Osborne tip. Kelly Osborne reveals she's permanently cut ties with her polar opposite sister, Amy.
1: I didn't know they feuded. I knew Amy didn't want anything to do with like the Osbournes, but I didn't know the two of them were
0: at
1: odds as well.
0: I know. No, I guess that they simply don't get on. So as I was looking at the story, by the way, that's it. That's basically the whole story. But there are some pictures in this. It's a page six story. Kelly Osborne cuts ties with Amy. If you are a fan of the family or you like some of this stuff, there are some family photos in here they're crazy great. Like just seeing them through the years. Come and look at this picture from scroll way. It's way down. It's a family photo. There it is. Young Ozzy. This is like, I don't know. This is maybe like the late 80s. Sharon Osborne.
2: No surgeries. That's what she looks like, everyone.
0: Jack Osborne is sitting on short hair, healthy-looking Ozzy's lap, looking up at a balloon he's playing with. Amy's in the middle, staring daggers at Kelly Osborne, who is screaming and crying on her mom's lap. It's the funniest, most awesome picture of all time. It's so great. I sat and looked at it for 5 minutes this morning. Like, oh, my God. And who does Ozzy look like in that picture? He almost looks like Seth Rogen or like somebody. He just, if you had shown me that picture, I would not have known that was Ozzy. Not right off the bat, anyway. Once you know it's Ozzy, you're like, okay, I guess so.
2: One of the things about the Osborne success, I think, was how incredible, like, here's, it's Ozzy. And then they're just incredibly relatable and funny on that show. And it was great to see that. I think all families have these kind of problems. And it's unfortunate because years can pass between family members where they're just frozen out from each other. And it's just weird that family, of all the things, that seems to just have to happen sometimes. And I don't know why.
0: Yeah. Well, it's, you know, they're so high profile, really, that like that becomes a story. You almost just didn't have to say anything, you know?
2: Exactly.
0: Go ahead
2: right.
0: and quietly cut ties. That's it's almost super that's, like, unfortunate. Vindictive to say anything about it, mm-hmm. you know?
2: But that's also what they do.
0: Yeah. She says they're oil and water. This next one, we're Stephen King fans, you and I, and many, many people are. Mm-hmm. He did a series called The Dark Tower. I think the first one is like The Drawing of the Three or maybe The Gunslinger or, you know, but the first.
2: I want to say The Gunslinger, but I don't.
0: No, that could be. Yeah. So anyway, there's three in the original series. And then there, I want to say there's got to be 6, 7, 8, 9 additional books. I ended up falling off of it on at some point. But they've tried a couple times to make these into movies. Idris Elba.
1: Yeah.
0: And Matthew McConaughey starred in some kind of, they didn't do well. I mean, I think it might've been called The Dark Tower.
1: I loved these books. I mean,
0: they're so good.
1: I've read all of them probably a couple times.
0: Really?
1: Yeah.
0: I fell off in that Song of Susanna.
2: Made it then because there's 7 books.
1: Yeah. But
2: I'm looking at 7.
0: Oh, okay.
1: That's one of those books in a series where you just got to power through it. Because it just gets, the last book is, it's all very good. And they haven't come close to capturing Roland or anything.
0: Randall Flagg.
1: I just don't think that they've gotten even anywhere close. So I'm very much looking forward to this if they can do it right.
0: So I don't know much about this Mike Flanagan guy. He's the guy who is adapting Carrie as a TV series.
3: He's done some amazing horror work on Netflix. The Haunting of Hill House is a movie series.
0: Oh, right.
3: It's one of the best things I've ever seen.
1: It is very good.
0: So, and they call his fans Flans. It's Mike Flanagan. Mm. And he is a huge advocate for, the headline here is, because we are just doing headlines, Mike Flanagan's The Dark Tower TV series is still very much on the table. And so it's sort of an update on this whole thing. He really wants to do it. So that could be coming our way. And if you've never read that or whatever, if you're not a Stephen King fan, pick up a book. Let's go. So good.
2: You know, I will say,
0: though, so many books.
2: You made it farther than I did. And I love Stephen King. I love reading. These books will leave you going, what is happening here?
0: You know, it's the multiverse.
2: That's what I'm saying.
0: It's the first time I was ever exposed to the concept of that there were parallel universes and this dark tower is like the spindle that holds all of them together. And that's what he's looking for. So there is it's funny because he is a guy who you've got to suspend some disbelief as you read his books because a lot of them are completely supernatural. Some are just stories.
1: I think with today's technology, they can make this come together a lot better.
0: Yeah.
1: Yeah. But I mean, it is complicated and you know, I can see the hard part about putting this together, but if they could do it right, it would be so good.
0: And I like the idea of it being a TV series because then they can take their time with it.
1: Yes.
0: Like I really feel like that's going to be the downfall of movies is that it's going to be hard to make something that's so compelling and you get an hour and a half of it and that's it. People are just not consuming stuff the same way that they used to. Although, we love movies. Movies are great.
2: Movies are great.
3: They are.
0: yeah. I got a couple Sydney Sweeney notes here. First of all, she's getting a lot of backlash from female athletes. And she lost something like 200,000 followers on Instagram when she put up this nude sports betting ad. So the funniest part to me about this whole thing is Maddie and I spent time yesterday trying to find this ad, like just find the ad isolated. It's her. She's naked in them, but obviously everything is strategically covered. But the So I go on Instagram because I've been watching for Bob updates.
2: It's so funny how boobs, the offensive part is the red part. Like,
0: yeah, you can see everything
2: but.
0: You can
2: show the whole thing, but as long as you cover the very pointy part, you're good.
0: Yeah.
2: What the?
0: Okay. I mean, basically, we see in the top, the bottom, the sides, everything but. So she loses 200,000 followers, which is zero for her. She has 25 million followers. But it's so, we look for this video. We can't find it. We cannot find it isolated. We see everybody's comments on, you know, they're playing it and having their own comments. But she, it was posted by this this sports betting app, which I don't even want to give them any plugs. And it popped right up on my Instagram. I'm like, oh, there it is. Lucky me. So it's causing a big spur, a big backlash. Everyone's mad about it. And the other Sydney Sweeney headline that I have is Sydney Sweeney and Scooter Braun, according to Yahoo Entertainment, they say a source has told us they are engaged. They've been dating for about a year. The crazy thing is, yesterday I saw a thing where her people are advising her to break up with him. Everyone's yelling about red flags.
2: With
0: Scooter Braun. Now, supposedly, she moved into his $65 million mansion in Los Angeles about a month after they started dating.
2: Hmm.
0: So.
2: And don't forget, she was engaged to some dude and dumped him within the last 2 years.
0: Oh, yes. Yeah.
2: I want to say it might even be closer
0: to like
2: a year.
0: Right when she met Scooter Braun.
1: Right before Scooter Braun.
0: Yeah.
1: Yeah. I mean, they had bought a house together and they were restoring it and like they're almost done the restoration. And then they break up and they got to figure the house out. And then she starts dating Scooter Braun all of a sudden.
0: Moves right into his house because, you know, her house was under construction.
2: Let's go back a story. Yeah. So did you find the spots with her nude offensive? Is it setting women's lib back, you know, 100 years? Do you feel that? Because I know a lot of people are, that's what the comments are.
0: Yeah.
2: And a lot of female athletes are saying, we don't need this kind of publicity. And then others have gone, Megan Rapinoe, whatever her name is. Whatever.
0: However you say her name.
2: There's her naked in the ESPN body issues. And they're like, how can you talk when you're doing nude yourself? I'm just putting it all out there. I'm wondering what you think.
0: I feel like I just don't care about this stuff that much. Like the human body is it and has always been this thing that it is sexualized. Sorry, but when it's naked, that's how it is. I don't think that this is necessarily a commentary on women in sports. But I'm not an athlete, and I didn't have to struggle through that. There's an American gymnast who has a good quote. Her name is Gracie Kramer, and she says, I've spent my entire life competing in a sport where female athletes have been over-sexualized, reduced to our bodies, and forced to fight to be taken seriously. So to see women's sports once again being marketed through the male gaze feels like a massive step backward. We should not have to take our clothes off to convince men that women belong in sports. To me, if it was an athlete, let's say it was Gracie Kramer doing this ad and she's naked and has there's a basketball balanced on her back and a tennis ball between her knees. And that maybe is a different story. This is a chick who is naked.
1: And it's like, not promoting women's sports. It's promoting a sports betting site, which she is a part owner of.
2: Right.
1: And what's her best assets to promote something? Her body. She knows this. She does it with her own line of lingerie. And it's like, this is a site for men. And I can see why people were upset, but I can also see like it is just an ad for men to.
0: People just want to be outraged by stuff. I don't.
3: Sydney Sweeney is doing a big bit. She has been doing this bit for years. She knows that she's the hottest person ever, and she's totally leaning into it. And she's laughing all the way to the bank, whether she's making you pissed off because she's so hot.
0: Because we're talking about it.
3: Or you're buying her bath water because you are dreaming about her at night because you can't get a real girl. Like.
2: She is by far the bombshell of the moment.
0: She really is.
2: So that's what I feel like. So she took a job and got paid.
0: Right.
2: And if you say she's part owner, then okay, she's
0: paid herself.
2: Her investment or her ad and getting all this, she's like the perfect person to have gone into business with.
0: Right. Absolutely. You know, when she hosted Saturday Night Live, she actually made a joke about, she was like, I can't remember exactly how it went, but it basically said, well, if I found out that I didn't have talent for acting, well, at least I've got boobs. And she did, like, completely sort of owning that we all look at her as an object. Yeah, she is laughing all the way to the bank. Anyway, there's that story. And, I'm out of time. What's coming up?
2: Eyelashes are important, but should you trim them?

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0: Bum, bum, bum. Dallas 97.3, Sarah and Vinny Ellis' morning show coming up at 8 o'clock. It's Bridge the Gap. Gen X has a new competitor today. It's Laura from American Canyon.
1: I hope I like Laura. I really want to root for her.
0: Oh, you're going to like Laura.
1: I hope so.
0: Yeah. I guess she's a longtime listener. Like a baby.
2: Oh, yeah. And she's texts and stuff. She's great.
0: Oh, Laura.
2: You're going to love her.
0: Can't wait to see
1: her. I really hope. I mean, we really need a hero.
0: We do, because Natalie from San Jose, who's playing for the Zillennials, she won last time with authority. Like, it was crazy. We've been thinking and rethinking the questions. I feel like I want them to be fair, and I want the game to be fun. I want people to be able to play along at home, so I don't want to go super obscure. But it's hard. It's hard to come up with just the right mix. So, 8 o'clock this morning, Bridge the Gap.
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1: What's up, everyone? 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That's over 60% off.
0: Nice.
1: Our dude right over there.
0: Yeah.
1: He's doing it, and you can do it too. Save 60%. Just mention Alice to unlock the exclusive offer at Jumpstart MD. Here's what's happening, and good morning. Thanks for being here with us. Sunshine today, mid-70s.
0: Oh, sounds delightful.
1: Mm-hmm. Sure does. Let me mention this again real quick. And I realize San Francisco is a big city, but right here where we are in downtown San Francisco Market, Moscone Center, it's freaking chaos.
0: Yeah.
1: The traffic won't move. I watched lights go red, green, yellow, red, green, yellow, red without moving.
0: Mm.
1: Just sitting there. And the people who like, I'm waited too long. I'm jumping out there. It's like, we're all waiting too long, bro.
0: Yeah.
1: Now you just blocked the other people from being able to make their turns because you needed to be in the middle of the street. But that's what's going on here. So you need to know that if you're coming to downtown San Francisco. Dreamforce is on. It's the big Salesforce convention. It's got a couple more days. Tonight is the big concert at the ballpark.
0: So be advised.
1: Usher, Gwen Stefani, and this is going to be gigantic because they bring in all their people. The Salesforce does.
0: Yes,
1: I mean,
0: yeah.
1: It's the employees, yep. it's their
0: Dreamforce.
1: Clients. It's all the people partying together tonight with Usher and Gwen Stefani. I hope you have a blast.
0: Thanks for nutting everything up.
1: I just don't want to be around for it. That's all. Like, yikes. I couldn't leave yesterday. Just let me go.
0: Do you ever think about driving straight out to the Embarcadero?
1: I normally don't, but I may do that today.
0: Yeah.
1: No, normally I just drive the way I drive, and
0: yeah.
1: And I'm good, but it's crazy down there right now. There's that one.
0: Yeah, I know.
1: Some weird lights, and no one knows what to do.
0: It's funny. It's just the little maze that we have to do just to get away from this building because of the way it's positioned on Market Street. It's like, oh my God, it took me longer to get from this building around the heel that I have to do to back across Market than it did to take me all the rest of the way home.
1: Of course. That's what I'm saying. Yeah. Downtown
0: it was like 35 minutes to go four blocks.
1: It's chaos. And
0: it
1: that's
0: was
1: just
0: nuts.
1: The deal.

0: So know that if you're coming into town. And listen, Salesforce is big business.
1: Sure.
0: It's huge.
1: It's important.
0: It's good for the city, but, you know, trying to drive.
1: Good luck with that.
0: Ack.
1: Ack. Okay, Kathy.
0: The latest beauty trend among young men worldwide.
1: A beauty trend for men.
0: Yeah. Now, listen, this reporter wants to first set the premise. There was a point in my childhood I had an earring. Which at that time in the 80s, you were either or gay, and that not that word.
1: Right.
0: You know the word.
1: I do.
0: So I dealt with that. And then my response to that was step my game up and add some eyeliner.
1: Oh,
0: because
1: great
0: I said,
1: idea.
0: Well, I mean, if that's
1: I'm going to own this.
0: If I automatically like dudes because I pierced my ear, wait till you see what I got for you.
1: Yeah.
0: That said, those two things felt easy to me.
1: Mm-hmm.
0: You know, because easy is all I can do. I can't go. That's not for me.
1: Right. I know anything that takes some real maintenance.
0: Yeah, I can't. Trimming your eyelashes is now the new move for men to look more masculine. I don't think you should do this. But again, I'm not calling you names.
1: Yeah.
0: It just feels like you need them. They're purposeful. Your eyelashes, they protect your eyes.
1: They do.
0: Mm-hmm.
1: I've been tempted to cut my own eyelashes just because
0: you're a lady.
1: Certain glasses I can't wear because my eyelashes are touching them.
0: Oh, but look at your eyelashes. They're really pretty.
1: Oh, thank you.
0: Do you wear mascara at all?
1: No.
2: I think what you need is a lift or a curl, not to cut them.
1: If I cut them though, then they'd be solved for a while. And then I wouldn't have to do the curl every day.
0: Yeah. Well, I don't know. I don't think you should cut
1: them. I just think it's just
2: No.
1: No, I know. I haven't, and I won't do it. I know you need the look.
0: Most of the young men of today are not cutting them all the way off, but they feel like their eyelashes make them appear too feminine.
1: Oh, like if they have big, thick, beautiful eyelashes.
0: I still think you just got to go with that. You just be over it.
1: It does seem like some guys just have the most beautiful eyelashes, and you think
0: we're living in a world where someone says, "I can fix that." I can pay some money and fix that, whether I have a small chest or I want, you know,
1: thinner thighs,
0: more masculine looking calves.
1: Right.
0: I'll just have inserts put in. What the are you talking about?
1: Yeah, I can skip every leg day.
0: I'll just go to the surgeon.
1: Right.
0: And have some pads put. It's a different generation. So those of you out there who are like looking at your calves right now going, I have those. You're young. I'm sure it's fine. You know.
1: What, calf implants?
0: Yeah, I don't know.
1: No.
0: Are they
1: good?
0: Don't
1: get those.
0: Well, no, but they already have them.
1: Just do some leg lifts.
0: Well.
2: I don't think people are really in large numbers getting calf implants or trimming their eyelashes.
0: I hope you're right.
1: But I like that it's a fun trend.
0: I can't imagine going into, like I went to the barber in seventh grade. Because it was summer and this was the first time I was going to have summer.
1: Yeah.
0: Like I'd always done year-round school. So I never had a whole summer off. And I just went to the barber and said, shave it.
1: Get it off of me.
0: And he goes, do you want how about a flat top? And whatever. Just get it off of me. I'm going to go surfing every day and I don't want to deal.
1: Back east, we call that a whiffle.
0: A whiffle?
1: Yeah. Just like, you know, it's almost like a crew cut.
0: Yeah.
1: But not any shape. Just taken down to quarter inch, half inch.
0: I'd go get whiffles. I can't even imagine saying, can you take a little off the lashes while you're there?
1: Yeah.
0: But okay. Maybe people are doing it.
1: It seems silly, but, and I think women, I personally, like you ever see a little boy and he's just got like these thick, gorgeous eyelashes and I think, oh, they're just wasted on that kid.
0: Mm.
1: Yeah.
0: No, I haven't. But I look at my daughters and think, wow, you're very lucky. You have long, beautiful lashes. Mm. You know, when you're sitting there holding them or whatever, you're like, wow, there's your face right by mine. Anyway, experts say these things are there to protect you from sweat, UV rays and more, dirt, debris.
1: Yeah.
0: But there's
1: they're also annoying when you get one stuck in your eye. That's for sure.
0: Yeah, that is for sure. Next story. I'm curious, you may or may not have an opinion on this.
1: Okay.
0: Is it ever okay for childless adults to give parenting advice?
1: No.
0: Just straight up no.
1: I think no. Although, if you're a trained child psychologist with no kids, then yes.
3: Can I complain about them?
0: Well, you're allowed to do what you want. But one of the things that comes up in this story is if you don't have kids, you don't know you haven't been through the whole picture. Right. So, for example, one of the things that comes up is screen time. You know? Yep.
1: And There's your kid on the screen.
0: A person might say, oh, you're destroying that child by handing them an iPad. And the parent might say, if I don't hand this kid an iPad, they're going to go crazy in this restaurant we're in.
1: Which do you prefer?
0: So are you happy to let them run amok? Or are you going to bleep up because I've given them an iPad? Because that's why I've given them an iPad.
1: Right.
3: Yeah, I wouldn't give advice to any parent for sure because I barely can handle my own life, barely.
1: What?
3: And so I shouldn't be telling anybody else how to do anything. But but it is, you know, I can see what happened. You know, you're sitting and, you know, the kid's annoying you and you're like, tell the parent something. And it's like, I would never do this, but I've definitely seen it happen. And, you know, you just see the parent's eyes light up like, what are you? You don't even know.
1: Right. Well, I will kill you right now. Yes,
3: I will.
1: To shut you up.
0: I do think the problem, in my opinion, it's multi-leveled, but one of them is, social media has really opened up everybody's expert. Everyone has an opinion and believes it needs to be heard.
1: Yeah.
0: Don't you know?
1: Yeah.
0: A hot dog's not a sandwich. Shut up.
1: Who cares?
0: That conversation ended 20 years ago. Nobody cares.
1: And no one cared then and no one cares now.
0: This article.
2: It's a taco.
0: Okay. Fine. You can have whatever you want.
1: Whatever
0: it doesn't
1: you want
0: matter.
1: To call it. I don't care. As long as it's still a hot dog.
0: When my daughter was younger, people who didn't have children would say things like, I wouldn't give a child an iPad or I won't let them watch TV. And then found themselves doing exactly that once they had their own kids.
1: You're like, oh God, reality. Wow, this is amazing. I had no idea. It can be so real.
0: That my kid's a teenager. It's the same thing. People imagine, oh, teenagers, here's how you handle that. But they don't know that maybe this kid's neurodivergent or what you've been through with them up to that point. I know the missus finally handed Isla, it doesn't have service, so it has to be on Wi-Fi, but she's got a phone. She goes 13.
1: Yeah, this
0: in
1: November.
0: In a couple months. So it's one of, I didn't want her to. I gave them an eye, but I opened the door. I admit that. I gave them iPods way back thinking, I want you to listen to music. And books. I want you to hear these things. I want you to have access to all the music of the world.
1: Yeah.
0: I want you to listen to jazz and punk and country and dance and disco and all the stuff. So you have a wide, huge background. And it turned out that they...
1: Yeah, it's basically a phone.
0: They started making calls and texting, and then we found this like giant contacts list that Isla had built, and we're like,
1: oh boy,
0: who are all these people? Oh, I know them from. Ugh. Anyway, now she's got the phone, and one of the things I get, she blows right through her screen time that's been
1: set,
0: and then she can send a, please give me permission to, it's more time. It rings every day. And just last night at my desk, I said to her, you know what? I will give it to you today. Never send me that again, ever. There's no reason I ever want to improve more time. Now get out of my room. I've had a long day. Like I just, and that's part of the thing with the kids is like, you haven't been dealing with all of their stuff all day.
1: They will wear you down.
0: It's easy for you to go, oh, from over here, that parent is really dropping the ball.
1: I want to ask Bob.
0: Yeah.
1: You know people with kids. You've been a kid. What are some things, because Vinny had a list of things he would never do. I will never do that. Do you have any never do's?
2: Oh, man.
1: And should we write them down so that we can check the things you actually do against the things you say you'll never
2: do? Oh, I see. So you're just trying to set me up so later you can laugh in my face.
1: Yeah, yes.
2: Is that what you guys are always doing to me?
1: That, yes. To everyone mostly. On this show. Yeah. We're getting it on. We're getting it
3: welcome
1: written down.
3: Welcome to radio. So, yeah.
2: And now that I'm married, yeah. I'm wiser. And I see what you guys are doing.
1: Look at her figuring us out. She's such a grown-up now.
2: I can't think of any off the top of my head. But I...
1: But screen, you don't have like feelings about screen time, like I would never, or TV, I would never.
2: No, because I think growing up, when I was about six, my parents got divorced and it was very chaotic. And I learned very quickly that your parents are also just people, right? Mm. So they're not doing everything perfectly. And I was completely addicted to television and I'm turning it into a career. So
1: yeah, look at you now. You know all kinds of stuff.
2: I think trust your gut. Is what you have to do.
0: Well, I'll tell you what I do too. And this is maybe just me. I don't know if other parents would be like, I apologize when I mess up.
2: Right.
0: To them.
2: I
0: love that.
2: To
0: their face. I look them in the face and I say, Dad got that. I got that wrong. That's on me. I apologize.
1: Nice.
0: I'm very sorry. You need to know that I wouldn't do that again because I look at it now and go, no, that wasn't the way. I don't know if that's the right thing to do.
1: It definitely
0: is. But as a human being, to me, it feels like that's the right thing to do.
1: Yeah, well, take responsibility and ownership.
0: Because I don't know.
1: Do.
0: And like I just said, where I'm snappy at the end of the night, and like, I don't care about why you need one more minute of screen time, but I'll give it to you. Get out. That's
1: and
0: me.
1: Never ask me again.
0: Well, that's just me going, I got to go to bed. Your mom's not here. Like, I don't want to.
2: You're having a real day.
0: I don't
2: you're a real
0: want
2: person
0: right.
2: in that moment. And it you're not might not be handling it textbook how a child psychologist should tell you to, but that's the reality of life.
0: When I think of the biggest hypocrite in the mother bleeping world, it's got to be Bill Cosby, right? Like that is a dude who his whole show, that whole TV show, even his whole thing, this comedy all
1: yes,
0: along.
1: It was all about
0: family
1: solid
0: and
1: moral ground.
0: And what you do and the right from wrong. And he used to tell Eddie Murphy, stop the cussing. And he used to tell, here's how you do it. And then there's a guy who has a list of at least, what, is it 60?
1: 1,000 women who he drugged and had his way with.
0: Jeez, what?
1: It's just...
2: Or even on a smaller scale, Ellen, her thing was... Be kind. And then you find out that she's a raging lunatic all over the place.
1: That is a much smaller scale, though. I mean, you know, no one got drugged.
2: I was trying to lighten it up.
1: Oh, thanks. That was good.
0: How about a fast fact?
1: I love fast facts. You know that.
2: My first fast fact as a married lady. I hope it's true.
0: Dr. Pepper was created to smell. Sorry. Dr. Pepper was created to taste like the smell inside of a drugstore.
2: Okay.
1: Oh, Dr. Pepper.
2: It's good and nice.
0: 800-400-3697. How'd that wash over you?
2: I'm going to be thinking about that all day.
1: Yeah, yeah. That was a good one.
3: OMG, when I was in first grade, I heard if you cut your hair, it'll grow back thicker. So I chopped off my eyelashes and my mother was mortified.
0: Yeah.
3: TK, who is a teacher.
0: Yeah, you know. That's a kid, though. These are grown men that are trimming their eyelashes so they look more masculine.
1: I've never seen anybody with their eyelashes trimmed off. I wonder if I would know. You know how it totally changes your face if you don't have eyebrows? Like, you can't even believe how much it changes your face. I wonder if it would change... Your look. I'm like looking at you guys' eyelashes and I feel like I don't even know if I'd notice. Maybe I would.
0: I don't know.
3: I notice when they're really, really thick.
1: Yeah.
3: You know, but I don't.
1: Or when people have big fake ones.
0: Yeah. We're headed towards, though. We are headed towards that. What is that place in
1: Camelot?
0: Katniss Everdeen's world?
1: The capital?
0: The capital where every single part of every human being has been chosen.
1: Yeah.
0: I've surgerized this whole look. I've manufactured. I'm not human anymore. I'm something other.
1: Right.
0: Okay.
3: We're headed there.
0: Yeah.
3: 925, my daughter has had a lot of screen time with a kids game where they decorate houses. I swear she is now a talented interior designer and this will pay off in the future.
1: Yeah, that might very well.
0: Is that Sims or is that something else?
3: I don't know.
1: Huh. Please send the name of that. I would love to play that game.
0: We just found Sarah's new addiction.
1: Hello.
3: 707, I always say I was a perfect parent before I had a child. You live and learn. Jody in Fairfield listening on Odyssey.
2: Oh, that's cute.
3: 408,

0: 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G here from Santa Clara, listening on the app.
1: Yo, G.
2: Hey, G.
0: Yo, G. Whenever my childless friends offered parenting advice, I'd respond with, I was a better parent before I had kids, too.
2: That's actually a really good response.
0: And we're getting a lot of texts coming in for Bobby. Huzzah! Bob and Susan.
1: Melissa
0: and Menlo Park listening on the app. So, huzzah!
2: Booyah!
1: Yeah, I think most Boom-ah. Parents with real kids are like, I left my last nerve back there like 3 or 5 years ago.
2: Yeah.
1: My
2: please,
1: last one.
2: You are standing on my raw nerves.
1: What's coming up in the trash, Sarah?
2: Secret lives and books.
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1: Thanks. It's my cover of the Glass Animal song. 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
2: Good one.
1: Boomba. Creative Energy bringing us this portion of the program. Apparently that's the Brazilian.
2: Yeah, I was just kapow. Trying to remember what I say. The Italian is bango.
1: Bango, right.
2: Bango.
1: It's like bingo.
3: Boomba bango.
1: Boomba bango. Huzzah.
3: Huzzah.
1: Huzzah.
0: Yahtzee.
1: Oh, that's a good one. Yeah.
0: Is that, I actually don't know. What's the
3: you don't
0: category?
3: Know what,
0: what are we
3: is?
0: Talking about?
1: Exclamations.
0: Is it just like exclamations?
2: Of, yeah.
1: Of, yeah, man, let's go.
0: Opa.
2: Opa. Opa.
0: That's like that's a Greek one.
2: Yeah. Oh, all right.
1: You smash the glass. Opa. Okay, let's relax, shall we? Mm-hmm. Creative energy.
2: Oh,
1: let's all
2: I
1: climb
2: see.
1: Into our hot tub and just go,
2: Hot tub season is right around the corner,
1: oh,
2: too.
1: It's here.
2: Oh, is
1: it's,
2: it?
1: Yeah, as soon as the sun goes down, it's freezing outside.
3: Are you and John? John back? Is
1: John
3: you...
1: got back, but we didn't have time to do it yesterday.
2: Oh, that's
1: yeah.
2: too
1: we
2: bad.
1: We had to get all caught up on Big Brother because he was gone. I didn't get to watch Sunday's episode.
2: Well, today's your day then, I guess.
1: No, we watched it. Yeah. Oh, you mean that for the hot tub? Yes.
2: We're doing a hot tub ad.
1: It would be great if I could have a TV out by the hot tub.
3: You can.
2: You can do anything
1: I don't
2: you
1: think
2: want.
1: I can.
3: Yeah, you're the home person. You can do whatever you want.
2: Yep.
1: I'd be afraid it would get rained on. You know, some people will have.
2: They got to have all weather TVs. They got to.
1: Yeah, that
2: Their
1: would
2: TVs
1: make sense.
2: Outside all over the place.
1: Yeah.
2: They got to have that.
1: Maybe I could just have a pull down cover or something.
2: Yeah.
1: Yeah. I don't know. I'll think about it.
2: Okay. You were saying?
1: In the meantime, just let me relax in my hot tub. You can make your make this fall your season to relax with Creative Energy. Hot spring, hot tubs, saunas, cold plunges, for those of you who want to get your heart rate up, I guess, and more.

0: 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Delicious. And we need it today because we have a big show. About an hour from now, we'll be meeting a new competitor. Aunt Laura.
1: Oh, Laura.
0: Yeah. She's playing for Gen X. Taking on Natalie, who is hardcore. Like, she might, I have a feeling about her.
1: Don't.
0: And the red robe. Well, I mean, with authority a couple weeks ago.
1: For those of you that don't know, as she references the red robe, my name, among others, is El Campeón del Pueblo. Mm-hmm. That's, I'm the people's champion and have been for 20 plus years.
0: Easily.
1: And so this robe that I forget where I even got it, actually.
0: Maddie gave it to you.
1: You gave it to
2: for
1: me.
2: For Christmas.
1: Yeah. Thank you.
0: Was it two Christmases ago?
1: We've had it
0: for a while.
1: Yeah.
2: It was definitely...
1: Hard to say.
2: Yeah.
1: It doesn't matter.
2: But yeah.
1: The point
0: time,
1: is...
0: No one can keep track of it.
1: You'll get to wear El Campeón del Pueblo's robe.
0: Yeah.
1: Looks like a boxing robe if you've ever seen...
0: Satiny.
1: You know. Mm-hmm.
0: Yeah, with a little hoodie on it, too. Yeah, so you get the honor of wearing the robe that hangs here in the room. We'll take your picture with it. But that could be Natalie. It could be Laura. I don't know. Maybe she'll come in here and just destroy... Anyway, that's tomorrow. It's an hour from now. It's not tomorrow at all. It's in 1 hour. We're all excited about it. You can call or text us, 800-400-3697. Our email, we have a couple emails, sarahandvinny@odyssey.com, if it's just like a general business thing. But on Fridays, we solve everybody's problems right around this time on Friday. 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Scott Capurro is performing tonight at the Punchline in SF. If you're like, it's a Wednesday night, what are we going to do? Well, go check that out. I think it starts early too, like 7:30.
1: You'll love him.
0: Yeah. And it's a bunch of up and coming comedians. He puts a whole show together.
2: We were talking yesterday and he was telling me about, you know, comedians to get stage time at the Punchline is very hard. Sunday they have open mic and they have line mm-hmm. of comedians trying to get time. So a couple of these folks have never had time at the Punchline and literally like are crying, talking to Scott about it. Like Scott's a good guy. Like I know. He is. And he really does care about young comedians. So.
0: Well, he also cares about Bob. Yesterday he was on the show and he said, where's that woman? What happened to that woman you used to have? You're a woman now.
3: He's obsessed with me.
0: He is obsessed. He kept looking over there and you kept not being there.
1: Bob, who isn't?
0: We all are. I don't know how you do it. You have us. We are under your spell.
3: From the first,
0: I was thinking about this the other day. I think from the very first day, we're like, oh, we have some new person coming in. Well, we're going to call her Bob. Like, we're all like, we're not going to attach to that person. I think by the end of that first day, we were completely charmed. She worked her wizardry on us.
3: I just laughed at your jokes.
0: That's really all it takes.
3: But they're funny,
0: sad?
3: So it was no problem.
1: See how she does it.
0: Right? Like.
2: There you go. Sarah, can I ask you a question?
0: No.
2: You were talking about catching up on shows. Okay.
0: No, I said no.
2: Okay, never mind.
0: I'm only kidding. Go ahead.
2: You were talking about catching up on shows, and I just want to ask, have you started Ted Lasso
0: No,
2: yet?
0: I haven't started it yet. Only seven. Tonight's the seventh episode.
2: Oh, Tracy Ullman is...
0: Tracy Ullman's on it?
2: In this season, and she is...
0: Oh, my God.
2: I was
0: just thinking about her the other day.
2: And I was watching last night's episode, and I'm like, and she's just so good, and I'm like... Sarah's got to, I know you love Tracy Ullman, and I'm like...
0: I love everybody on that show, and I love Tracy Ullman.
1: Yeah. Is last night the new episode?
0: No, tonight, well, does it come out at 9 o'clock our time?
1: I don't know, but I know that the missus has been away for a couple days here working in the city, and she wrote, I'm headed home finally at like 9 p.m., and I'm going to watch Ted Lasso.
0: Oh, so she's doing it weekly.
1: She's...
0: On it.
1: On it.
2: Yeah. And it is a great season, but just that's all I wanted. I just wanted to throw that out at you that Tracy Ullman steals the show this season, and you're
0: going to
2: die when you see her.
0: She
2: looks so good too.
0: Does she?
2: She looks great.
0: She's got to be pushing 80.
1: No.
0: You don't think?
1: Not even
0: that Tracy Ullman show was on when I was a kid.
1: You weren't that much of a kid.
2: All right, take some guesses here. How old is Tracy
0: Ullman? All right, I'll say 78 years old.
1: I'm going to say 68 years old.
3: I don't know who that is.
1: Right.
0: We'll accept that as your answer.
2: Your answer. It's actually 66.
0: Oh!
2: Yeah. Now, she was pretty young when that show.
0: Yeah, she was. I'm only 7 years younger than that.
1: What you don't know, probably out there, especially for someone Bob's age, is that The Simpsons started on her show.
0: Yep. It was a cartoon short.
1: Mm-hmm. And so it would lead you to believe she's older because what are The Simpsons on?
0: 100 years. Yeah, it is.
1: At least 30 seasons.
0: It has to be at least 30. It has to be even more than that.
1: But she was young. I don't feel like she was an old lady when she was doing that show.
2: 38 seasons of The Simpsons.
0: Mm-hmm. Incredible. Incredible.
2: And remember, that was when Fox first came on the air. They only had shows on Sunday night.
1: Right.
2: And then they married with children, Tracy Ullman.
0: So she would have been like around 30 maybe when she was doing that, when she started that show.
2: Yeah. Well, I mean, even though,
0: younger than that,
2: the start of
0: the
2: year after a year.
0: Right.
2: Yeah. So, yeah.
0: She's great.
2: Late 20s.
0: I loved her, not the way I loved Carol Burnett, but that show had the same kind of feel. It was, it's like sketches. She did tons of different characters and she'd come out like in a bathrobe at the end and be like, go home, go home. She was so, I love her. I can't wait. That makes it even more exciting. Can I ask you a question?
2: No. Yes, of course.
0: How many episodes are in the season of Ted Lasso?
2: I think we're on episode.
0: Well, this is 7 this week.
2: Yeah. I don't know how many total.
0: That's what I'm asking. Because I'm ready to start binging that.
1: They usually have them shown on Apple TV. And it's just not accessible yet.
0: Right.
1: So I don't, you
3: 10.
1: Could probably, there you
0: oh,
1: go.
0: Oh, okay. So I have a couple more weeks to wait.
3: Mm. It goes through October.
0: You know, other exciting TV developments are that Survivor starts up, season 51 starts on the 23rd of this month.
3: What?
0: Yes. And I believe that this weekend is the finale of Big Brother.
1: What happened? Christina is someone who, like Maddie, sees all the TV shows.
0: Yes.
1: And it's partly because she'll put them on while she's cooking and she puts us. So she plows through just about everything. If I need to know what something is, I can ask her.
0: That's so nice.
1: But she said something like there's a huge vote on Big Brother like earlier this week.
0: Yes.
1: It was like D and?
0: It was the three.
1: They were calling them icons,
0: The three icons, which we use way too liberally.
1: Right.
0: It was D, Devins, and Angela. Devins won the blockbuster, so it was down to D and Angela. It is a spoiler if you didn't see last Thursday's show.
1: But who went home?
0: Angela ended up going home.
1: Oh, D saved herself.
3: It's amazing.
0: Actually is playing, even though she's made some boneheaded moves.
3: She's brilliant.
0: She's really setting herself up pretty perfectly.
3: The
0: for
3: finale
0: this.
3: Is not until October 1st.
0: Oh,
3: so we have it a little more time.
0: That's great. So what are they? So it's going to air late on Wednesdays, isn't it? Because Survivor, I think, goes first.
3: Oh, I don't know.
0: Or maybe it's flip-flopped because they both do 90 minutes. Oh, that's great. I'm glad there's a couple more weeks left. I think this week is Double Eviction.
1: D, for those of you that don't know, she won Survivor, right?
0: She won Survivor
1: and
0: 45.
1: Ate that young man for lunch.
0: She won because she played him. And because he told her, oh, you're... Without him, she wouldn't have won.
1: I think she's so pretty. And I feel like I'd walk right into that buzzsaw too.
0: Yeah.
1: Like just...
0: No, she's delightful.
1: I would love to help you. What can I do?
0: The tears this year are...
1: Here's my car keys.
0: Profound. If I have to watch one more person cry though, God. The dudes are crying. The women are crying. The crying is forever. The crying.
3: What's wrong with crying?
0: I don't like watching it on TV.
3: You don't like the emotion?
0: I guess I don't. And that when Mallory was having her freaking tantrum, that was like, what is happening? It's a game. I get it. They're living it. But also,
1: well,
0: I don't get it. Okay.
1: I also think they fought. That is casting.
0: Yeah.
1: Because
0: people who are unstable.
1: If someone's super well adjusted and just rolls with everything, that's not TV.
0: No, that's not. That's going to be a boring season. Mm-hmm. They need the kooks. Tonight on television, the 29th season premiere of South Park is happening on Comedy Central. I love that show. South Park, I believe this is happening with this first episode. They're changing their name to South America to poke fun at Trump because of the renaming of everything. So be looking for that. I don't know if they'll how they'll change the
1: those boys
0: the
1: are
0: intro.
1: Fun.
0: They are fun. Oh my God. And they're so, their response time is just unbelievable.
2: Last season was
0: unreal. It was
2: one
0: so
2: of the best seasons
0: good.
2: Ever.
1: Did they get an Emmy? I think they won an Emmy.
2: I didn't see that.
0: I didn't see that, but I wouldn't be surprised because truthfully, they're like the, I don't know how they're getting away with it. They do this.
2: They did.
0: That's great. Yeah. I don't know, but it's everyone's feeling all the pressure from the Trump administration. I guess he's just not aware that South Park is happening because, man, they are, I mean, it's unbelievable how they're sending them up.
1: Yeah, they've won a few Emmys, but they won most recently an Emmy for Sermon on the Mount. I don't even know what that episode is, but they...
0: I'm not sure what it is either, winners. But I'll tell you something. They are... They're just asking for it. They're daring. They're so good.
1: In fact, this has been good for them. They haven't won since 2013 until this year.
0: They went bananas with this year.
1: Why like, wouldn't they?
0: I can't think of one reason. It was deservedly bananas. If you are of a certain political mind, this show is for you. It actually kind of makes you feel a little bit better. Like, oh, other smart people are also not in this guy. Okay, also on TV tonight, the 7th season premiere of The Real Housewives of Salt Lake City on Bravo. Now, the reason I mentioned that is because I thought it was going to be The Secret Lives of Mormon Wives, which I think is also on tonight. Is that, when is that
3: there,
0: coming back?
3: The new season dropped on Friday.
0: Okay. So, Frankie Taylor Paul...
3: Taylor Frankie Paul.
0: Thank you. She is back on the show, everybody. She's, doesn't matter. I don't know why they didn't just go ahead and air The Bachelorette that she was the star of. Just air it. Everyone wants her, except the people who are also on the show. Michaela Matthews is one of those. She's a lovely woman, a lovely young lady. She's one of the Mormon housewives. And she says, I am done with this show. I'm not going. Secret Lives of Mormon Wives, Michaela Matthews. There's no amount of money worth going against my morals. No, way to take a stand.
3: I love it. I love Michaela. And I think it's such a good call on her part. Because you know what? I'm only a few episodes into the new season because Susan likes it. So I have to watch it with him. So I haven't been able to finish it. No, I love it. I'm just saying I have to watch it with him.
1: Oh,
3: so
1: I
3: couldn't watch the whole thing
0: yesterday. They dropped the whole thing.
1: Got it.
3: I don't know if they only dropped half. I'm not sure. But the season starts when Taylor Frankie Paul gets back from filming The Bachelorette before all the crap that we reported on went down. So there's like a month. The part that I'm watching right now is about a month between when she gets home and when all hell breaks loose. And she is acting chaotic. She has the boy that she's technically engaged to. She has
0: the show.
3: Dakota, who she sleeps with immediately as soon as she gets home, who is the toxic ex, daddy.
0: Right.
3: Who she's quote unquote addicted to. And then she has this other boy who she met through social media who's like coming to visit her in secret. She's acting ridiculous that it doesn't surprise me at all what ends up happening. And I'm glad we're getting a chance to watch it play out.
1: You know, we just That's talked about great. This
3: it's
1: on the
3: best show ever.
1: The casting for... whatever, Big Brother. But it is most relationships that end up in breakup, like they divorce,
0: yeah,
1: haven't had half the crap these people have had right. happen. And she rolls up and does him right away.
3: Yes, right. Like, the day she leaves for The Bachelorette, she sleeps with him, and the day she gets home. And she's she's fully in it. She's fully in it where at this point where we're watching her, she's having fun. Like she's not... She says, oh, I know I'm making horrible decisions. Everyone's going to hate me, but she's got a smile on her face. She's sick. She's just loving it. You know that time where you're just like, let me just say F it and lean in. That's what she's doing right now.
0: This is before all hell breaks loose.
3: So I assume that she has now hit rock bottom, that, you know, and we're going to get to see that. And I hope that it's a wake up call for her, because I'm watching her right now in these first few episodes and I'm disgusted. And it's horrible.
0: And yet you love it.
3: And yeah, but it's just, I mean, it's just the best reality TV show that could have ever existed. Plus, everybody else has really interesting storylines as well.
2: Can you watch, if I wanted to start this season, because I am fascinated by her and what's going on, could I start, or do I really need to go back and watch
3: old
2: seasons?
3: Just jump in, see how it goes. Why not?
0: In a way, that's actually because she, her shenanigans.
3: Taylor Frankie Paul.
0: Yes, have raised this show's, I had barely ever even heard of this.
1: I'd never heard of it.
0: And now, if you're watching it and you know sort of the content, we all heard about The Bachelorette and this whole thing. Like, you could jump into that. And then if you're like, oh my God, I love this, I need more, you could go back. But right. Otherwise, it's just a soap opera. Just, you can pick up a soap opera whenever.
3: Exactly.
0: Okay, next story. Unless you have closing thoughts on this.
3: No, I stand with Michaela. I love that she is putting her money where her mouth is in terms of not wanting to support this. I mean, I'm watching it, but I also wouldn't want to work with this person based on what I've seen.
1: That's a bummer, though, that she's got a, she must have an, well, maybe she is really, you know, has standards, but I would think she maybe has a, you know, another show possibility, because you don't walk off a show when you're not an actor.
3: But she's got a, all of these women can make plenty of money just on social media. Okay. They don't need the show.
1: Okay, good.
3: To survive.
0: That's interesting.
3: They're
0: right.
3: All very rich because of the show and because of all the opportunities. But I think you would want to stand by your morals, you know, say no to the money.
0: Episodes in are we that Michaela has decided to, like, broken and then she decides she's off?
3: Her announcing that she's not on the show anymore is happening right now in real life,
0: yes.
3: Not on the show.
0: Okay.
3: She waited till the season dropped to announce it, to make it buzzy.
0: Ah, I see.
3: Yes.
1: Mm.
0: So we don't know how many episodes.
3: No.
0: Or maybe she did them all and has now decided.
3: But I'll keep you updated
0: as I go. Oh, that's wonderful. All right. There you go, for the people who are following that. I know I might have to watch it too. It's like, I hate that I'm interested in it.
2: I really am fascinated by it.
0: Quentin Tarantino's in the news. He has announced a follow-up novel to Once Upon a Time in Hollywood. Apparently, he says he grew up on books that were written for the movie. Like the novel companion.
1: And after they write the book after the movie.
0: Yeah. Or, well, I suppose maybe some of these are like what the movie was based on. But for the most part, he's saying he had a name for it, too. He called it a subgenre of literature in the 70s. There's a name for it.
1: I'm not surprised. I bet you now you could just AI the whole dang thing.
0: Oh my God, you probably could.
1: I mean, I don't know how people do this stuff, but you feed the movie in and go, I need this written down.
3: Movie novelization?
0: Thank you. Movie novelization. So, right, it's not the book that the movie was based on, it's the book that is based on the movie. And he did this for Once Upon a Time in Hollywood.
1: Okay.
0: Now he's done it for, it's the further the further adventures
1: of Cliff Booth,
0: but his is just called The Adventures of Cliff Booth.
1: Okay.
0: So I'm sure he's probably, obviously, when you write a book, you can write so much more than what's actually in a 2-hour movie. So that is coming out pretty soon, too.
1: He's one of the most interesting dudes in that I can't stand to hear him just be himself. As himself, when he talks, I just have to turn him off. And yet, I love Pulp Fiction might be my favorite movie of all time.
0: I know.
1: And Kill Bill might be my second favorite movie of all time.
0: I would swap those, but like some of his movies are my favorite movies. Mm-hmm. The Adventures of Cliff Booth is the movie novelization that Quentin Tarantino has done. The film is called The Further Misadventures of Cliff Booth, which is debuting November 25th of this year. And it's, of course, Brad Pitt. He plays a stunt double who is also kind of like an odd job fixer, kind of a guy. And he's great in that movie. And we do see this one scene with his wife. It's like a flashback. And everybody went, oh, I wonder what's going on there. He's have a whole nother movie about that. So there you go.
1: I'm curious, as you talk about Cliff Booth, is he a loser?
0: No.
1: Is he a grifter?
0: He's a grifter. He's not a loser, though. Like, he, even when the girl who's, you know, Margaret Qualley's character gets in the car, like, he is like, mm-mm.
1: Right.
0: You're underage, and I've got...
1: A loser would have said...
0: A loser would have been like, yeah, hop on it. Come on.
1: Okay, good point.
0: I feel like he is not above doing the wrong thing, but that he has somewhere in him a...
3: A code.
0: Twisted moral code.
3: Of some sort.
0: Yes. And he's like... But he's in it for himself. Like, it's about him. It's not necessarily that he wants to, like, please the actor that he's working for. It's that he, you know, well, what's in it for me? He's an interesting character because he's definitely like an underworld figure almost, because everybody just thinks he's a stunt double. He's got all this other stuff going on.
1: I agree with you. And yet I feel like he's one bad decision from jail.
0: Didn't they say he'd been to jail?
3: There was a lot of rumors about him. The wife storyline was that supposedly he killed
0: her.
1: Yes. Mm-hmm. Yeah, like
0: he may or may not have murdered his wife.
1: He feels like that guy that's just on the fringe of a lifetime spent in jail.
0: Yeah.
1: Right on the ledge.
0: But smart enough to kind of keep himself
1: so far,
0: out.
3: Right. Just enough so charisma.
0: Just enough. Okay. Final. I just want to do one little quickie here. For however many seasons of American Idol, you've been going to Hollywood. You get the golden ticket, you're going to Hollywood. Now, you're going to Georgia.
3: No way.
0: Yeah. They should still say Hollywood. I mean, no one's going to realize it's in Georgia, right? It's all shot inside in an auditorium.
3: This is the saddest recession indicator I've ever heard in my life.
0: It's nice. Nicely done. That's the end of that story. What's coming up, Vinny?
1: Step families, prenups. I've had it up to here and more after these.
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0: 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Sarah and Vinny, Alice's morning show coming up at 8. It's our Battle of the Generations, Bridge the Gap.
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0: Yeah. Creepy little things. Mm-hmm. Creepy crawlers.
2: Pest.com. Good morning and thanks for being here.
0: Hi.
2: Sunshine expected today. We've got some clouds out overhead, but in downtown San Francisco, but also some blue sky.
0: Yeah.
2: Not the sunrise we had yesterday, though. Yeah. Oof, that was a beauty. Mm. Anyway, mid-70s today. Hope you have a great one.
0: Thank you. Mm. Be a nice day.
2: This is a weird story, and it's tragic, but it kind of led me to look up a couple other things. So NBC4 news helicopter crashed in L.A., like went down into the street.
0: Oh.
2: It provides coverage for NBC L.A. and Telemundo 52. So here's this story where a helicopter, and, you know, as being in the media, we all, maybe you don't remember.
0: I remember.
2: Kathy, our traffic person, used to fly in a helicopter every afternoon.
0: In a plane.
2: Oh, was it a plane?
0: It was.
2: There used to be another helicopter. There are no more in the Bay Area. I looked them up.
0: Really?
2: It is not a service provided anymore.
0: Mm.
2: And I feel like we're a huge city.
0: Yeah.
2: And by that, I mean the Bay Area. Yes, like, it's a huge area. Everything traffic-wise now is just done
0: on your phone.
2: It's, well, like, it just kind of, they have sensors, they have satellites, they have all these other ways, right, and they do not send up helicopters or planes anymore here in the Bay Area. They were still doing that there, and the kind of, Maddie most recently lived down south.

0: the kind of still to this day, the big thing is the high speed chase.
1: High speed chase is big. You know, and LA is ginormous. Mm-hmm. You know, it's so spread out.
0: The sprawl.
1: I mean, helicopters are everywhere. The police helicopters are always flying around. Mm. You know, and then like when there's protests or anything like that, you've got all the news helicopters up as well. I mean, it is, you know, if you live in certain areas over the flight path, and I did when I lived in Hollywood, it was like, oh, here we go, helicopters again. Because they fly low and they shake your house, but they're everywhere in LA.
0: Well, this crash, 3 people died, 1 person hurt, but it sort of brought to mind, like, wow, wait a minute. I remember Kathy used to fly and there were mm-hmm. other.
2: There was a woman, do you remember, I want to say, was it in New York? The lady who was on the air when they went down.
1: I thought that was also LA.
2: Was it LA?
1: Yeah. And
2: that was horrible.
1: She
2: was like a fairly
1: she
2: like
1: transitioned. It was.
2: A man who became a woman.
1: Who transitioned. I'll look it up.
2: Oh yeah. I forgot that part. I don't remember that part. All I remember was hearing the terror in a human being's voice as they were crashing. Like that was. I could not believe that. They ran it. It was on the air. Ah!
0: Well, LA still has the helicopters chasing down the news for you, and 3 people were killed in a TV news helicopter, NBC4. They were covering a deadly LA bus collision, and I still don't have the exact reason the helicopter went down, so when I get that, I'll share it, but I just...
2: That's so awful.
0: It is awful, but the greater conversation is that might only still exist in...
2: Like LA, New York, maybe Chicago, maybe.
0: I wonder if New York even still has it.
2: I think that they probably don't use those things on the regular anywhere anymore. And that when there's a big thing that they want to get exclusive footage for the news or whatever, they probably have a partner, somebody that they contract with to send up a plane. It's probably, they have like those magnetic stickers they put on the sides.
3: I wonder if they've been using drones now too instead.
2: I didn't even think of that.
1: One of the things in LA, like we were always wondering is why they don't use drones more, because helicopters are very, my dad was a helicopter pilot. They're very expensive. They're dangerous. They don't want to be in the air. They're very loud. They definitely just, you learn to live with it in LA. And no drones. Never saw a drone once up in the air. And I was like, why aren't the cops using drones?
0: I feel like it's a tradition. I hate to say that that's such a dumb thing to say, but there may just be enough older people in charge. They're like, we got to have the helicopter. You know, as soon as they age out, maybe some youngster will come in and go, well, that gets cut.
3: Vinny, I think you're so right.
0: I can do that for half the money. Right. And the budget now
2: half
0: is...
2: Half the money? Kidding whatever. Me?
3: It's almost a status thing in the news, I bet.
2: Yes. Like we've got our chopper in the air.
3: Right.
2: Mm.
0: I should have mentioned this before we got started, but Dreamforce is still on here in the Bay Area, speaking of traffic, and the downtown area is really nutted up. Yeah. So if you're coming into town, like, you know, Golden Gate Park, probably no problem.
2: Yeah, probably
0: but
2: fine.
0: Right here where in downtown, be, right? The traffic is insane.
2: Just try getting out of here.
0: No, you can't. I did. I tried yesterday.
2: You've been here all day.
0: It was a long time. Mm. Took forever. Anyway, so Dreamforce. And the big show tonight is Usher, Gwen Stefani at the ballpark. Not Chase.
2: No, Oracle.
0: At whatever we call it now. Giant Stadium, Oracle, whatever. AT&T, Pac Bell.
2: Oh, Pac Bell Park.
0: That's how it started.
2: Yeah.
0: Remember that?
2: That's cool.
0: My first cell phone was Pac Bell.
2: Oh, funny.
0: It was a little green thing. That's what I used to run around with out in the streets. My first cell phone was not mine.
2: Yeah, it was the stations.
0: It was the stations.
2: Yeah.
0: Today is National Step Family Day.
2: Oh.
1: Yay.
2: You're a stepchild.
1: I love my step family.
0: There are two
1: I don't
0: things,
1: even use the word step.
0: There are two things that get me. When you see someone step up and take care of a kid who's like a friend of a friend, and that, you know, that's that kid doesn't have
2: a father figure or whatever it is.
0: Go, you know what? We got you. Get in here. You're with us. Like those things, they just like.
1: My dad had to deal with a extremely spoiled mama's boy when we got and moved me. You know, we moved up to a farm and I had no experience on a farm and didn't want to do anything.
0: Are you talking about you?
1: Yeah.
0: Oh,
1: I talked back to him all the time I was just a terror. I mean, it was how he got through that. And I mean, we grew. I mean, now, like, I cry just thinking about him. I love him so much.
2: He's 90.
1: And the family, you know, you always feel a little bit on the outside. You do. You just never feel right. But they've always, there's never been a time, like, if somebody said the word step, like, I've had my uncles stop them and go, we don't use that word. That's been out of the vocabulary for a long time.
0: That is.
2: He's ours.
0: Profoundly yeah. great. That's good stuff.
2: Step family day.
0: I like it.
2: I do too.
0: Next story.
2: Okay.
0: 3 in 4 Americans believe a prenup is good for a relationship.
2: 3 in 4.
0: The change is big because I feel like
2: it used to be like,
0: 30 years ago, if you brought up a prenup, you might not be getting married.
2: Right.
0: That might be reason for someone to say, oh, so you don't love me.
2: So you think we're going to divorce and you're trying to protect yourself.
0: Well, no, but we do see the numbers aren't, they don't lie.
2: Right.
0: Like, maybe we could protect each other and decide in advance
2: yeah.
0: how this is going to go if it doesn't work out. But at that time, people would say, no.
2: Right.
0: It's a no.
2: It's definitely become more of a thing, especially as people are a little bit older when they marry. Mm-hmm. Not everybody, but some people, they have established careers. I think that if there are kids or if there's any money involved, like, it's not a terrible idea. Did you guys do a prenup? That has to be the question.
3: We were fully planning on doing a prenup, but it just never made it to the top of the list. So, but we'll do one. I think it's going to be a post-nup then. But I definitely want to do one for those all those reasons.
2: For what in particular, though? Is there some?
3: I don't know. I guess I at least want to understand how it works and what the value might be to both of us.
2: Right.
3: And,
2: oh, that's not, you know, just talking to someone yeah. and finding out about it isn't a terrible idea. You right. might decide, well, we don't need that. Or right. you might be like, yeah, we should do this.
3: Right.
0: I feel like, and this is just my opinion, young people coming up, I don't have a prenup in my marriage.
2: Neither.
0: So that's my reality. But I feel like a young person, when you see what a divorce does to people who are just trying to live their lives and raise their kids and go to work every day.
2: Yes.
0: And it undoes them in such a way where the depression and the fighting over things is such a distraction that you might have to add, I've lost my job, to the list of problems you're going through because you weren't able to concentrate or focus or get your job done, whatever right. that might be.
2: It could blow your whole life up.
0: It feels like having that in advance and knowing where everything goes
2: right.
0: is the most responsible thing you could possibly do.
2: Right.
0: Especially if you're adding kids. I could see if there's no kids and like, okay, whatever.
3: I think what some people don't understand too is that you have a prenup no matter what when you get married. It's just defined by the state that you get married in or live in or whatever.
2: Yeah.
3: So you can either go with that or you can make the decisions on your own.
2: They call it a marriage contract for a reason.
3: Exactly.
0: 75% of Americans now see prenups as beneficial, not threatening to relationships. Money causes more relationship friction than politics. And they feel like if you start early and disclose everything so everyone knows, that's a weird thing too. Can you imagine like finding out John secretly had $6 million stash that you didn't know about? You'd be like, you've been rich this whole time?
2: And you're walking around with that haircut? Come
0: like, on. What are you doing? You yeah, know, like just
2: that would be very surprising.
0: Like undisclosed things.
2: Yes.
0: That
2: yeah.
0: might be beneficial to both parties to have them just out there.
2: Just known. Or even to say this I'm coming into the relationship with and I'm setting that to the side. That is I don't want this to be included in the union.
0: They do say if you're considering a prenup as someone who might be looking at getting married sometime soon, talk about it early, like months before the wedding, not weeks. Mm. This is not a thing to show up with
2: as you're already 10 steps towards the altar.
0: Full financial disclosure matters more than people think. And that would be just one of those weird things where, and for me, just to bring my own life into it, we jumped into my bank account and my stuff.
2: Mm-hmm.
0: I don't know. I have, if she were to pass away, whatever you do.
2: Not good.
0: But, I have the codes to get into her stuff, but I've never seen her stuff. Mm-hmm. I don't know. I'd have to go and find the paperwork and figure out how
2: to get in
0: there.
2: That's so complicated, yeah.
0: Yeah, but I don't know it. I don't know.
2: But you have a trust.
0: Yes, I
2: do. The two of you. Only you?
0: No, it's just mine.
2: Oh.
0: We've never fixed it.
3: Good for you, Christina.
0: Oh, that she's got her stuff.
3: Oh, yeah, no, yeah. I love that.
0: Yeah, no, I don't know. She's a businesswoman and has, you know, earned some money in her life, but I don't know what it is.
2: Funny.
0: I feel like people getting together now, especially young, these things should be just maybe discussed well in advance. You know, if you're in love and you feel it's going to be weird to bring up,
2: Yeah. You
0: keep going like, tonight's the night. I'm going to mention it at the dinner table over the salad. And then...
2: Well, now you know 75% of people are like, yeah, that. We should talk about that.
0: Be specific about what happens with property, debt, and future earnings. Mm. And each person needs their own lawyer.
2: Oh, really?
1: I see you.
0: Maddie. Sitting around going, well, I'm going to wait and see what she does. What are you, crazy? Yeah.
2: Just you should make the first move. 3 years later. You should just move.
0: And I really like this new girl for you. She seems wonderful.
2: You don't know anything about her.
0: I do know all kinds of stuff. She's got a dog. She's got a pool. She lives in the North Bay. She's a lady. She likes Maddie. How many more things do you need to have going your way in the early days?
2: Not that many. I don't know why he's so standoffish.
0: Yeah, me neither.
2: Why isn't he all in with this girl?
0: Right.
1: I'm just not going all in on anybody right now.
0: All right.
1: Just not.
0: All right.
2: What does she say about you being married still?
1: She's been divorced, so she understands separation,
0: so she knows.
1: And everything. Oh yeah, I'm an open book.
3: Not with us, apparently.
0: Yeah. Jerko. Hold out.
2: He spent the weekend in Napa with her.
3: This past weekend.
2: Yep.
3: Ooh. Yay, I'm happy for you, Maddie.
1: Thank you.
3: I don't understand this woman at all, but
1: I better get the prenup ready, I guess, you know.
0: Yeah. No, first handle the divorce.
2: Oh, right. One thing at a time.
0: Yeah, that's a, you know.
1: Yeah, I'll find a lawyer.
0: I told you, I feel like we had a divorce lawyer doing ads on our station.
2: Oh, yeah?
0: It's like, it's two names, and I think it starts with a C. I said H the other day, but that's Habas, and they're that's
1: personal
0: not
1: injury.
0: Them. Yeah, this is the. I think it starts with the C. They're local.
1: I will. I just haven't talked to them.
0: All right.
1: Thank you, Ben.
0: Well, I just you
1: care. Be able to say no, it, I appreciate you. I really do.
2: Came
0: when you're like,
2: you.
0: I feel bad. I'm sad, and I get, and it's like, bro, it's 3 years later.
2: I know.
0: Take control of this.
1: Yeah.
0: Because you're waiting for it to get done.
2: Yeah.
0: And
2: pick
0: that's...
2: it up off your shoulders and huck it off the cliff.
0: And then you'll be like a. Like, and I don't mean this about your physical weight, but you'll be like 1,000 pounds lighter. You'll be like, I'm no longer married.
2: I'm just me.
0: I'm free.
2: Right. I'm a free agent.
0: Yes.
2: Just me and my dog.
0: People are making reservations in restaurants for one, which feels weird because I feel like that's the thing when you want to eat, you just show up and you know, table for one,
2: right. They
0: put you at the bar or whatever. Yeah. And so it feels
2: they want their own table.
0: Well, it feels a little like you're planning a dinner for one. Like, you know what I mean?
2: I'm
0: like
2: taking myself out.
0: That doesn't make sense.
2: Maybe you need a table. You want to make sure you have a table because you want to work on your laptop the whole time and, do a FaceTime with your mom on there.
0: Reservations for one are becoming more common.
2: Oh.
0: Data says it's almost a quarter of the reservations are for people eating alone.
2: That is a...
0: It
2: is a surprising
0: change.
2: Number. You know, but I can see why someone might want to leave their house, go have a meal cooked for them. Like, you're out and about. Maybe you run into someone at the bar, or maybe you just want to be out and about.
0: I think for me... Because I don't mind eating out. I don't need to eat out. I like to... Doing the dishes is worse than even having to cook for yourself.
2: Like, yeah, at least cooking for yourself, you're like, ooh,
0: you
2: this
0: finish
2: fun.
0: Eating and you just go, ah, crap. Now I got to clean up all this mess.
2: Right. All these pots and pans.
0: Should have gone out.
2: Yeah. So maybe that's part of it. And we are able to entertain ourselves in a way that we never have before. Like, you would
0: just
2: never...
0: You said a laptop or whatever.
2: Or just your phone, right? Mm-hmm. And now with these fold open phones, what are they called? Collapsible? Foldies?
0: The Duo. I think that's what it's called. Apple iPhone Duo.
2: Just to be, you know, they actually say that phone will sit like a laptop and the bottom part becomes a keyboard and you can be like working on a tiny working on a tiny little computer.
0: Are you serious?
2: Yeah. Well, it's, you know, you're seeing everything about them these days.
0: I didn't see that.
2: But isn't that kind of fun?
0: Like, yeah, I honestly was like, I would never consider a foldable phone.
2: Oh, I would consider it.
0: You would?
2: I'm kind of into it. But I mean, $2,000, I'm going to wait and just see what the reviews are.
1: I really want one.
3: You really want one?
1: I read a lot on my phone. But I'm also one of those kind of Apple nerds that like I like to
2: get. You got to get the new thing.
1: Yeah. And the last phones have been like, okay, I haven't needed a new phone because they haven't really done anything. I did get a new one recently, but I had one for years because it just wasn't a lot of changes. This is something new and
2: it's
1: exciting. Cool. By the way, when it folds out, it's the thinnest iPhone ever. So I mean, when it folds, it's bigger. But like when
3: it's
1: it folds
3: out, it's gigantic.
1: It's
2: so, yeah. I'm fine with gigantic. It's keep beautiful. Thinking,
0: what is it? 6x6?
1: It is 5.4 outside, 7.6 inch inner display. Yeah.
0: Okay.
1: And it supports the Apple Pencil, so you can use that on there.
0: I don't need all that
3: stuff. Just don't see how it's any better than an iPad.
2: Well, you can fold it up, stick it in your back pocket.
1: Yeah, my iPad's like, you know, big. I gotta carry
3: my
1: it around.
3: My phone already is too heavy and is making my pants fall down. Mm. So there's no way I could carry this around.
0: Get a belt. You're so skinny now.
3: And I got baggy 2026 pants on.
2: Woo!
0: We were watching your videos and we're like, oh my God, look at her. Shake it.
2: Yeah.
0: Sheesh.
2: Shake it, shake it, shake it. Like, that is a cute bathing suit.
0: Go to Bob on the Waves, everyone, if you want to see everything we're talking about. Northern Michigan in the summer.
2: Oh.
0: Beautiful. Who lost their ring, by the way?
2: A real party.
3: My friend Sonny. She got engaged a few months after we did. And yeah.
0: She ended up in the sand.
3: In the sand. She took it off and she put it in her shorts pocket. And then she took her shorts off and put them on the chair and then moved the shorts got moved or she moved the shorts and they fell out and we knew exactly where it was within a 5 foot radius and people looked for a while and could not find it and then she drove and picked up a metal detector.
2: Was it in the area they were looking?
3: Even with the metal detector they were able to locate the area it was in and then they had to sift through the sand to find it.
0: Systematically go through it all.
2: Oh my God.
0: Yikes.
2: It's a funny visual though. There's a line of people carefully pawing through on the beach. They're all in a line, all pawing through.
3: Yeah, that's what you do at Burning Man when you pick up trash before you leave your campsite is you create a line and you slowly go through so that every single inch is being looked at. Oh. So that's the method that the squad was using. And the best part is, nobody told her fiance. So it got lost and he was sitting out on the dock and she was like, okay, we're going to look for it, but nobody tell him. I'm going to try and find it and, you know, and not tell him until after we find it. And then, you know, time was going by. It still wasn't being found. She decides she has to go get a metal detector.
2: Where do you go get a metal detector? Do they have like at the local rental
0: or something?
2: Okay.
3: I was thinking that even the lodge might have one, you know, when you have, you know, you're a resort.

0: it. We found it. We found the ring. And Chris goes, who lost their ring?
1: Oh, nobody.
2: That's funny.
0: So it
2: That's
0: had a happy
2: story,
0: ending.
2: Yeah.
3: Our text number is 800-400-3697. Don't forget, Bridge the Gap is coming up in a minute.
2: Couple minutes away.
4: 707, when we were talking about the crash earlier, the lady I was talking about was Jane Dornicker. She died on the air during a report as she was a former Bay Area traffic lady, but she was in NYC when she crashed.
2: Oh, okay.
4: So that's who I was thinking of, was Jane Dornicker. Let's see, 707. If my parents had a prenup, they would probably be able to be in the same room together with their grandkids.
3: Oh, that's it. The fighting that happens and the tearing apart of your lives, and then the whole what happens, what's the fallout from who you are during this war you're in, might lead you to lose your job or worse, physical, like what kind of physical health problems might come out of that?
2: Right.
4: And 415, good morning, Alice family. Just tuning in like I do every day, and I noticed Trevor Lawrence.
2: Oh, Trevor Lawrence is back.
4: Has returned.
2: Doppelganger.
4: But she sounds under the weather. I hope she's not going to get you sick, Maddie. You got some big upcoming plans. Anyway, congrats to Trevor, and have a great day, everybody.
0: Thank you.
2: All right, we're going to take a quick break. When we come back, Bridge the Gap.
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0: Alice, 97.3 Sarah and Vinny, Alice's morning show. Well, if there isn't a little bit of drama here in the building today. This part of the show, Bridge the Gap, is powered by San Francisco Bay Coffee. Let's play the intro and then we'll get to it. Talking about my generation. We thought we might have to forfeit to the Zillennials. Laura just breezed in here to rep Gen X this week.
1: I do like the entrance.
0: Oh, yeah. Swept right in.
1: And it helps with the nerves and all the stuff. You just walk in and you're on.
0: Boom.
2: And nothing is boring in my life.
1: Good. That's good to hear.
0: What are the other not boring things in your life?
2: I have a little bit of a stressful job. And I have a teenage son, or not a teenage, he's 23, moved back home
0: but
2: recently.
0: He feels like a teenager.
2: So I feel your pain a little bit. Comes home, closes his door. I don't really see him much.
1: Oh.
0: He's got his whole world in there.
2: Yes.
0: Yeah. Well, phew, you made it.
2: Thank you.
0: Take a big deep breath. Everything's fine. And we're all just friends here. So
2: I see Bob.
1: Bob.
0: There she is.
3: Hi. Welcome.
0: And please, won't you meet Natalie, who is here for her second week representing the Zillennials.
2: Nice to meet you.
0: Did you feel like maybe you were going to get a second win just based on, Laura's lateness?
3: I was hoping I'd just get the forfeit. That was what I was really hoping for.
1: Is this her second or her third win?
0: Second win.
3: We can pretend it's my third.
1: Okay, so you won once.
0: She won
1: and
0: once.
1: We're going for two. Okay,
0: right, exactly. Do you remember Tiffany? Tiffany was our girl, and she,
1: yes,
0: it was a good battle. It was a good battle, but man, Natalie, she pulled it out in the end there. So, okay, I think I might be the most keyed up of anybody here. I'm like, oh god, this. I'm like yelling down the hall. Under a minute. Where is she?
2: Maddie is a good producer. He kept me very calm.
0: Yeah. Oh, good. Good.
1: Good job, Maddie.
0: Good job, Maddie. Way to make it happen. All right.
3: Did he pay you to say that?
0: He didn't have time to bribe her. It was
1: no. Yeah, right,
0: exactly. Quick turnaround there. The mail. That was literally sit down. Mics go on. Crazy. I will say this though. He makes you extra nervous if you get here early because he sits you in the other. Is it back me up, Natalie? He sits you in there and tells you all the rules and here's all the things to do and don't do this and do this.
3: Maddie has been wonderful, and I can vouch for also his interaction with Laura. It was very calm and collected. Good job.
0: Oh, very nice. Okay, so here's how it works. Bridge the gap. Hang on. I know you have a prize in here, too. Gen X is going to ask the Zillennials questions that anyone in Gen X would know the answer to, should know the answer to. Let me put it that way. If the Zillennial player answers correctly, then they get a point. If they don't, the player from Gen X gets a chance to steal. So don't shout out answers. And then it's the Zillennials' turn to ask a question. We'll go back and forth asking questions between the generations for 5 rounds. Everybody ready for that?
3: Booyah.
0: Okay.
3: Booyah.
0: So remember, just wait till you're being directly addressed to answer. This week's prize, we got a gift pack from SF Bay Coffee. You already run through all yours from 2 weeks ago. And Philip Phillips tickets. I don't know what number American Idol he won, but he had
1: I remember that
0: guy. He had a hit that we were playing, and he is still out there touring. He's at the Great American Music Hall. So Philip Phillips tickets. Okay. Bob, you are going first this week. Go ahead.
3: All right. My first question from the Zillennials to Gen X. Laura, what does it mean to secure the bag?
0: Oh, secure the bag.
4: Talk it out.
0: Talk it out. Yeah, you got any thoughts on this? Secure the bag. What could it be? What could it mean?
2: I feel like it means to put it in a locker or something?
3: Oh. No, not quite.
0: All right.
3: Natalie, what does it mean to secure the bag?
5: So I have two options in my head. One of them, I wouldn't want my coworkers to hear. But I believe it's like to be like, I got it. We're taken care of. Like I got it all taken care of, or is it a drug reference?
3: Not quite.
5: Oh, bummer.
3: It really means to get your money. Get your bag. Get that money. I've secured the bag. I got the money. You could use it to refer to drugs, but
0: yeah,
3: that's a. But that's not the initial.
0: You wouldn't say
3: definition.
0: Secure the bag. You say secure the baggie.
1: I feel like I would have gotten that one. Secure the bag. Get paid. Yeah, get that money.
3: Get it.
0: All right. Well, Vinny, you get a point, but everybody else doesn't get a point. Okay. So here we go. This is the first question for the Zillennials from Gen X. Natalie, what brand of shoes did Jeff Spicoli bang against his head in Fast Times at Ridgemont High? What brand of shoes did Jeff Spicoli bang against his head in Fast Times at Ridgemont High?
5: Okay, Spicoli is the Sean Penn character, and he's like a burnout surfery dude. So I'm going to say a pair of Vans on behalf of Vinny.
1: She knew it.
0: Damn it all.
1: She knew it.
0: Would you have gotten that?
2: Yes.
0: Oh, damn it. And I would have taken checkerboard Vans, I think is what we're specifically looking for.
5: Oh, come on.
0: Well, I gave it to you with Vans. Can you guys move that monitor? I cannot see Natalie at all.
5: I can just see her, bang.
0: Just tip it backwards. I can only see your forehead. Oh, perfect. Oh, my God. Hi. How are you? I was having to, lean around, get a look at you.
1: There's not a good sight line anywhere in here.
0: Right? No, I know. It's a tough room. Okay, so now it's it's the Zillennials' turn.
3: All right, next question. Laura, which YouTuber vlogger started the brand Chamberlain Coffee?
0: Oh.
4: Talk it out, Laura.
3: Do you know many YouTubers?
2: I don't. I did a little studying, but everything is blank right now.
0: I haven't even heard of Chamberlain Coffee.
2: Mr. Beast.
3: That's a good guess, but no. What YouTube vlogger started the brand Chamberlain Coffee?
5: I'm very embarrassed at my Zillennial performance today, but I'm going to say one of the, what's the DB that fights now? He's got the brother.
1: We know who that is.
0: Yep, we do. We're not going to say it, but.
5: Oh, man. This is going to kill me. I am failing. Oh, my gosh. What is his name?
0: Okay.
5: Luke. Something Luke.
3: No, you're Jake
0: looking for the
3: and
0: Pauls,
3: Logan Paul.
0: Yeah.
3: Oh, the Paul. Logan. But that's not the correct answer anyway.
0: Not. Okay.
3: The answer is Emma Chamberlain.
0: Oh.
5: Who is that?
0: No one knows.
1: No idea.
0: Apparently, all of the Zillennials know, though.
3: She's
0: Natalie.
3: A vlogger, and she does very relatable content. Now you probably see her on red carpets, very cool outfits. She interviews people.
0: I see.
3: Emma Chamberlain. She's a big coffee drinker, so she started her own coffee brand.
0: Why wouldn't you? I mean, there's got to be money in that, right?
3: I knew that was going to be a tougher one.
5: I'm an elder millennial.
3: Right, you are.
5: Like,
3: you
5: that
3: are.
5: Is. That's I'm, okay. I'm up there. So,
3: but, you know, I got to stay true to the game.
0: I wish I knew you were an elder one because I'm looking at my questions thinking, oh, no. Okay. Here, this question is for Natalie of the Zillennials from Gen X. On the sitcom The Brady Bunch, who is Alice's boyfriend and what did he do for a living?
5: That is a good question that I had answered last night. I believe it's Sam the Butcher.
0: Sam the Butcher is the right answer.
3: What came up in her studying.
5: Yeah.
0: Okay, you guys' turn.
3: All right, next question from this millennial.
1: And a two-parter.
0: I want both of them. Sam the Butcher. So I assume you would have gotten that one as well.
2: Absolutely.
0: Of course.
2: Okay.
0: All right.
3: Good thing to say you would, even if it's not true. Yeah.
0: Well, yeah, like everybody
3: of course,
0: of an age.
3: Right. All right, next question. The wildly popular book and miniseries, Daisy Jones and the Six, is loosely based off of what band?
2: Okay, I know Elvis's granddaughter played it in the TV show. I'm going to say... Fleetwood Mac?
3: Correct.
0: Oh,
3: it is Fleetwood Mac.
0: You did it. I was so scared. Oh, I knew that.
1: You knew that?
0: Yes.
1: I thought it was Josie and the Pussycats, and then I went, it can't be that.
3: That's what Maddie said.
1: And
6: that's
1: then
6: what I said.
1: Went, Spice Girls. Is it Spice Girls? I didn't obviously say that, but in my head.
3: Is it Josie and the Pussycats? Ooh. Just Josie and the Pussycats?
0: Just made up.
1: Yeah,
0: it's
1: just
0: up.
1: A cartoon.
0: Josie and the Pussycats.
1: I don't
3: that
1: know.
3: That movie is so good.
0: They made a movie of Josie and the Pussycats?
3: Yes, in the early 2000s, and I didn't see it until this January, and it's amazing.
5: Who is in that? Like Tara, what's her bucket?
3: Yes, Tara Reid and Parker Posey.
0: Oh, I love Parker Posey.
5: The music's super fun, too. It's like kind of pop punky.
0: Yeah, yeah. I love Josie and the Pussycats. That was like my show when I was a kid. All right, the current score is Natalie has 2 points, and Laura is on the board with a single point so far. Here we go. Question, this is my third question, I guess. Where did the Beach Boys, Natalie, this is for you, Gen X to the Zillennials. Where did the Beach Boys want to get too fast and then take it slow?
5: Way down to Kokomo.
1: Mm. Oh, my God.
0: I don't like it. Congratulations.
1: What is the score?
0: 3-1.
1: Oh.
0: All right.
3: Laura, you got this. You got this. You're doing great.
5: No, you're wrong team.
3: Well, I just want everyone to have fun.
2: She just looked at my face and said she needs encouragement.
3: Laura, what food beat out Kylie Jenner for the most liked photo on Instagram?
2: Food?
3: It's a picture of a food.
0: I know this one. Me too.
2: A hot dog?
0: I love it. Not a hot dog.
3: Natalie, do you know what food beat out Kylie Jenner as the most liked photo on Instagram?
5: I do not. I'm gonna. I am not performing well for our team. But
0: well, you've got.
5: I mean,
0: three
5: I am.
0: Points.
5: No, I am. But I should be crushing this. No millennial answers. How about let's say, what Instagrams well. Pasta?
3: No.
0: Vinny and I know. Ready?
1: An egg.
3: An egg?
0: An egg.
3: It was kind of a joke. Well, it was a joke that let's get this egg to have be the most liked photo on Instagram. So it's just a picture of an egg. Wow, that was a while back now, too. So
0: yeah,
3: I don't blame you for not remembering.
5: 2012, I was doing fun stuff in my life. So, you know, not on Insta.
3: How'd you know it was 2012? I didn't say that.
5: Well, that's when Instagram like started around that.
0: Oh, it did?
5: Yeah.
0: 2012?
5: Oh, I don't remember when it was. That.
3: Anyway.
0: Okay.
4: This one's smart.
0: Yeah, but she didn't get the answer. Okay. This one is for Natalie from Gen X. How many different car models did the DeLorean Motor Company make?
5: Oh, I think that's one.
0: She's so feisty when she knows the answer.
3: I like it.
1: All of our answers.
0: She's gotten every single one, I think. Hold on, has she?
5: I studied.
0: Mm-hmm. Yeah, she's gotten them all so far. Oh, dear.
3: Laura's just sitting over there waiting.
0: All right.
3: Well, I've got another question.
0: Okay.
3: From the Zillennials to Gen X. Laura, where is the movie Crazy Rich Asians set?
2: It is set in China?
3: No, close. Yes. Natalie, do you know where Crazy Rich Asians is set?
5: I believe it's Singapore.
3: It is Singapore.
0: Okay. Well, it doesn't matter anyways because you guys just totally
3: Laura's
0: crushed.
3: So sad,
0: I know.
3: I'm going to cry. I feel bad.
2: Can I have a do-over?
3: Wait, I have another. How about a bonus question?
1: Okay.
3: Maddie, how about this? Maddie told... Oh, wait, you still have one
0: more,
3: right?
0: I do have
3: one
0: more
3: question.
0: Okay,
3: you want to do yours? And then
0: yeah,
3: I have one that Maddie told me was too easy, so I switched it.
0: All right.
5: Like FOMO? That was a give. FOMO. You asked what
0: Oh,
5: FOMO.
0: Natalie is now...
3: Oh, cheating. Sassy. Oh, okay.
0: Yeah, I guess you win, too.
1: Crushing fools. Right and left.
0: Okay, Natalie, this is your final question. You've already won the damn game. What is the BFG in the Roald Dahl 1982 children's book, The Big...
5: The Big Friendly Giant? It's okay, I would have gotten that one anyways.
3: What a decisive victory.
0: Yes.
4: We have one more for the
0: millennials. I've decided I hate this victory.
3: Tell me if this was... Maddie was like, "This is." I like to throw in an easy one. He said, this one's way too easy. Don't do it. Laura, who steals the show in Shrek as the voice of Donkey?
2: Eddie Murphy.
1: Yes.
0: Now, here's another one that I was going to do that he said was too hard. And I was like, I don't think so.
3: Oh, put Natalie to the test.
0: Who was Willis's girlfriend on the show Different Strokes, went on to become a major superstar?
3: Janet.
4: Oh, my gosh.
0: They both would have gotten it, too. Look at that. Not so bad.
3: All right, so we don't run our questions past Maddie anymore.
0: Yeah, no more Maddie.
1: I didn't know that one. Is that right?
0: Yeah.
4: I didn't know it either. And I'm like, I watched the show.
1: She was on...
4: Good Times. Yeah.
1: Was it Good Times?
4: Yeah. Yeah.
1: And when she was a little girl, she had her own thing. And okay. But I didn't know about that, though.
4: We have a winner.
0: We do. Congratulations to the Zillennials. Natalie goes 2 for 2. One more week. Now, listen, Laura, we heard that. We need to encourage people to come in and sit in that seat and crush that woman
2: and leave much earlier.
0: Yes. Give yourself plenty of time. A little bit difficult getting into town. Congratulations, Natalie.
3: Thank
0: Great
3: you.
0: Job. And you may very well be putting that red satin robe on next week. Laura, I know you've had a stressful day already today.
2: I feel like I let Vinny down.
1: Oh, believe me, it's okay.
0: No, we just like to have fun.
1: I do feel like the way downtown is this week, we almost could have taken the week off just because it's
0: crazy
1: out there. No worries on being late.
0: Thank you guys both. I know it's a Herculean effort to get in here and to do this. Really appreciate it. There you go, everybody. Another round of Bridge the Gap. If you want to play, Sarah and Vinny at odyssey.com. Email us.

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0: 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Thanks again to Natalie, who is now a two-time winner and is going to go for round number three
1: next week.
0: Very good, playing for the Zillennials. And thank you to Laura, who made a big effort to get in here. She had kind of a whirlwind morning, but she was here to represent Gen X. And she dropped off they're the English muffins that Oprah likes.
1: From Model Bakery.
0: Model Bakery in Napa.
2: They look beautiful. I cannot wait to eat one.
0: Oh, and you can eat one now because you're not on a wedding diet anymore.
2: I have eaten so much in the past 3 days. That's why I'm so bloated. It's not even from the drinking.
0: Oh, my God.
2: It's from all the junk food.
0: Oh, it's not from the drinking. Don't worry about it. Okay, so coming up at 9 o'clock, your first chance today to see Harry Styles in New York City.
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1: 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All right, here's what's happening. We've got clouds have rolled in overhead in downtown San Francisco.
0: Windy.
1: But we should see plenty of sunshine throughout the bay today and high in the mid-70s.
0: Well, that sounds delightful.
1: Dreamforce is on. You know, it didn't even occur to me as I've been warning you about downtown traffic that our people were driving in this morning.
0: Laura said she was just caught in the worst traffic.
1: I'm sure.
0: Oy.
1: Of course. Duh. Didn't even think of it. Yes, if you're coming to downtown, Dreamforce is on. That is a big Salesforce convention. There's a huge show tonight at the ballpark. Usher, Gwen Stefani. It's for the people who work and I guess their customers.
0: Yeah.
1: So they're going to fill the stadium tonight. So there'll be traffic today, traffic tonight.
0: Yay.
1: Have a good one.
0: All right. Plan accordingly.
1: Yeah.
0: Leave yourself some extra time getting in or getting anywhere today in the city.
1: Or getting out.
0: All of
1: the
0: ways in, out, around, through. Good luck.
1: I know that you are someone that will be interested in this, Sarah. So Sherwin-Williams is a paint company.
0: Yeah.
1: And each year the paint companies say this is the color of the year.
0: Okay, what is this year's

0: color of the year, Vin.
1: And right now, Sherwin Williams Celery.
0: Oh, celery. Oh, that sounds
1: pretty. Is the 2027 color of the year. This is it in a photo.
0: Oh, that's beautiful. Isn't that pretty? It's like a sort of a mint, but it has like a little bit, an edge of gray in it. It's very pretty. Very pretty. Celery.
1: I am a really big fan of green, and I have painted the room that I sleep in. I call it Coke bottle green.
0: Oh.
1: You know that
0: tint like a sea
1: on
0: glass-y.
1: A glass?
0: Yeah.
1: And it looks amazing. So it's one of those things. This is a little brighter than that. A little on the...
0: It is. It's a little green, I actually think, for... Like, I don't like some of these example places that they've painted it. But I think that it's a pretty accent color. I like the color a lot. I can't think of a place I'd paint it.
1: Celery is
2: I think
1: your...
2: it's a good kitchen color.
0: I don't... Look at it on that kitchen, though. It looks kind of goofy. Like, I don't love it. But they also paired it with, like, a kind of a like a dark royal blue. Like, it's an odd...
3: And that countertop, ugh.
0: Yeah, I don't like that either.
1: And the countertop.
0: Yeah, and those stools.
1: Natty from...
0: Terrible.
1: Ugh. From out of nowhere, throwing hooks.
2: And that backsplash.
0: Yeah, I don't like that backsplash
3: at
0: all.
3: Terrible.
2: What about those potholders?
3: Blue, black backsplash.
0: That weird rug on the ground there, too.
3: It really
0: is. It's like
3: bad.
0: Dirt.
1: Never mind, everyone. You can't do anything with celery from Sherwin Williams.
0: Forget
1: so
0: about
1: forget
0: celery.
1: It. Right.
0: It's like a good car color, I guess.
1: Over half of Americans say their mental load is maxed out all the time.
0: Oh. I feel pretty maxed out mentally, and that's why hot tubs are great. You can't really do much of anything there. You just go, well, I can't do anything about it, so I get out of the hot tub. I'm just going to relax and breathe.
1: I absolutely, as we added kids to our lives, I definitely felt like this might not be for me. This is going to be...
0: Challenging.
1: I have my hands full with myself, and I find now that I've done it that I am, I'm maxed out. But... I love those kids.
0: Yeah.
1: So the effort's worth it. And there are days when I finish, especially like with mom out of town, I've made their lunches because they can't be trusted to do it themselves.
0: Right.
1: And I finished all the stuff and got up to my room and was like, you know what? You did it today. You did it. You get to just relax now. You've done
0: Your
1: all
0: the prize
1: stuff.
0: Is a good night's sleep.
1: I picked a mine. I didn't, but that doesn't matter. That's, but you know, okay. You just find yourself going, I just got to get through it. One more day.
0: One more day.
1: 54% of Americans say their mental load is at maximum capacity every week, and yet 70% feel like they don't do enough each day due to lack of time, that's a horrible feeling.
0: Yeah. Oh, to think you've just got a list that's going to carry
1: I'm
0: into
1: all
0: the
1: filled
0: next
1: up,
0: day.
1: And I didn't get anything done.
0: I know. I find that a lot of times when I have a lot of mental load, a lot of mental pressure, I've kind of done it to myself. Like I said yes to this one thing I shouldn't have, and then I've decided I'm going to plan this other thing. And
1: on this list of things, as we're talking about people being maxed out, they say often they realize in the middle of the rush of things that they haven't talked to their mom.
0: Right.
1: Or their dad or another
0: the
1: important
0: ongoing
1: person.
0: Obligations.
1: Like, yeesh. A week has
0: I'm
1: gone
0: slammed.
1: By. Yep. And that happens to me quite a bit too, where I'll call, Nona and be like, sorry. It's been a week.
0: Yeah.
1: But I'm here now. How you doing? Oh, I'm fine.
0: Great, because I got to go. So just checking in to make sure you're still alive.
1: Yep. A lot of people say they're squeezed out of gym time, and gym time is one of those that, you know, you've got this pickup, that drop off, this meal, that thing.
0: You are the chauffeur.
1: There are times when you do have to just go, the thing for me has to be dropped off the list.
0: Right. Unless I want to get up at 4 in the morning and do that.
1: Mm-hmm.
0: And if you're a single parent, forget it because you can't leave the kids there. Even though they're sleeping, you can't just leave them there.
1: One of the outside of the box things that people are doing to deal.
0: Oh.
1: Going out and letting out a hearty scream. They say this is happening here in San Francisco. I don't know if that's the truth or if some of these stories.
0: I'm watching that happen on Big Brother right now.
1: They get run and you go, wow, that that's all over the place. And you realize
0: the Primal Scream.
1: Two people did it. But yes.
0: But 2,500 people heard them. So now it's a thing.
1: They say here that a group of 100 people got together in San Francisco just last weekend to blow off steam by screaming at the ocean.
0: Oh, just so right out at Ocean Beach.
1: Yeah.
0: That's, you know, that can be very freeing. And sometimes it is a pressure valve release. There's this chick, Melody, on this year's Big Brother. She is
1: Melody.
0: Melody. She is the queen of this. When she's mad, she goes in another room. She screams at the top of her lungs. And then she kind of shakes it off and goes back about her day. It's crazy.
2: If only she could just win something, she wouldn't have to scream.
0: If she
2: so much.
0: Could only win something, blah, blah, blah, this is happening, that's, I'm so mad about this, that, and the other, win something. You should win something, and then you'd have some power.
2: You know, I do the scream.
0: Do you?
2: Yeah. I started it as when I was a teenager, someone suggested it.
0: Primal scream therapy.
2: Susan, it looks like his little heart is breaking whenever I do it.
0: Mm.
2: So I don't recommend doing it in front of your loved ones. Definitely find a, you know, go in the bathroom or wait till
0: maybe
2: no one's home.
0: Soundproof a closet. And then you can go in there and just scream.
1: Multitasking is a real thing. And that sort of off of that last story we did about busy lives. This is one of those things that I find myself, I have an hour drive in and an hour drive home each day. And I struggle with picking up my phone. Like, I need to not. Oh, but I could look that one thing up.
0: Mm-hmm.
1: And I don't need to be looking things up when I'm driving down the road. That's ridiculous. But we do have that instinct, which is, what else could I be getting done right now while I'm just sitting here waiting for this car to get me from A to B?
0: Especially as cars start to drive us. I predict, and I'm sure this can't be, this is not a wild prediction, we'll be talking to our cars and having AI in cars before you know it. Like, you're going to be able to do so much work. Hey, send a message to so-and-so, blah, blah, blah, blah, blah.
1: I believe I could be doing that now.
0: Yeah.
1: My car has a lot of that stuff that I do not access or use. And
0: but you could ask it the question that you had.
1: It would just take that little bit of setup and that little bit of, let me learn how to do this real quick, and then I could do that instead.
0: Yep.
1: But I don't.
0: Mm-hmm.
1: I find myself back in the car, though, going, I wonder what, and I'm trying to, and then I, what are you doing? Don't pick that up. A 22-year-old man in Florida crashed his truck on Sunday morning.
0: Oh, boy.
1: I've never found myself trying to get deodorant put on while driving.
0: Oh. He
1: but that's
0: forgot
1: what happened.
0: It, but had it with him?
1: Yeah, that's when I do deodorant. I have like a routine when I shower, I dry off, I walk into the bathroom where I do my, I brush my teeth, I put on deodorant. Like, it just, I don't know how you find yourself outside the house needing,
0: with deodorant,
1: still
0: but
1: needing
0: also
1: to.
0: Don't have, right.
1: Christina does it all the time though.
0: Oh,
1: all
0: I don't understand.
1: The time.
4: I keep it in my bag.
1: Oh, she.
4: Because some mornings I'm running around, you know, and.
0: Well, I guess you forget it once and you suddenly start keeping it in your bag.
1: She buys new ones. There's new ones stashed. Like, that lady has deodorant and mascara and reading glasses stashed everywhere. Those three things.
0: That is the way.
1: Yeah. This guy, 22-year-old man in Florida, crashed his truck on Sunday morning while attempting to put on deodorant. It was the stick kind, not the spray.
0: All right.
1: But there it is. Once again, you're driving down the road. You go, I could just get this done real quick. Boom.
0: Crash.
1: Kerplooey.
0: Boomba.
1: Bango.
0: Booyah.
1: His truck slammed into a concrete barrier.
0: Oh, no. Those are hard to survive. Did he die?
1: He was not arrested. No, and he didn't die. He was cited for careless driving. He must have told them.
0: No, I was just trying to put on my deodorant. Sorry about it. At least I didn't hit anybody, right?
1: Yeah, well, this was in Orlando, Florida, so... Don't put deodorant on while you're driving or anything else.
0: Right.
1: I know the drive. I could just get that done real quick.
0: Yes. It could be one more thing off my list.
1: This young lady is a hero, a 3-year-old girl in Texas named Emmy Vadavuk.
0: Oh, that's quite the name.
1: Has been honored for helping save her mom's life during a medical emergency.
0: Oh, what happened?
1: She was the only person home when her mom suffered a seizure at their house.
0: Mm.
1: Emmy FaceTimed her grandparents to alert them there was something wrong. They were 700 miles away.
0: Oh my God.
1: And weren't going to be able to help, but they helped her call 911. They also helped her direct her to pull a chair to the front door so she could reach the deadbolt and unlock it for the paramedics.
0: Oh my God.
1: Mom was saved.
0: I don't want to give anything away, but that kind of reminds me of a movie we're supposed to watch.
1: You mean Steel Magnolias?
0: That is our assignment for Bob's Movie Club, which we have delayed 1 week because Maddie's not even going to be here and Bob just got back and everybody forgot about it. Steel Magnolias a week from tomorrow.
1: Did you just say Maddie's not on the show?
0: No, Maddie's not. Maddie's not on the show tomorrow and Friday too.
1: Okay.
4: Good. Sing it.
0: I'm all done with it.
1: Are you bringing anyone with you?
4: No.
0: Oh. You're not bringing Napa with you?
4: Just family.
1: You don't think it'd be fun to bring a friend?
4: Maybe down the road. Yeah.
1: All right.
0: Oh, down the road then. They're just not that far down the road yet.
4: Okay. She did watch the West Virginia game with me, so she got big points for that.
0: Oh. Did she care about it or pretend to?
4: She pretended.
2: Did they win?
4: They did.
0: Oh. Well, that's good. So you weren't in a bad mood.
2: Right.
1: Oh,
2: that's
1: yeah.
2: That's exactly what I was thinking.
4: Yeah, because I get crazy when we lose.
0: That sounds fun.
1: Yeah, that is fun.
2: Mm. And healthy and mature. Mm.
1: No understanding that you're not on the team. Mm. What are you talking about?
0: Well, you're not going to get a bonus now because your team didn't win.
4: I will not wear the same shoes after a loss. Like after the loss,
1: A 91-year-old widower named Eric Edwards. 91.
0: A widower named Eric Edwards.
1: Eric Edwards has been working at McDonald's for 8 years. He doesn't need to. He likes it. Mm. That's Party, my father-in-law.
0: Yes.
1: He's retired 10 times.
0: And he loves working.
1: He likes to work. Yeah. He doesn't know what... He's like, I don't know what I would do with all that free time.
0: Oh.
1: I like to work. I like to stay busy. I like being around people. There's nothing wrong with that.
0: No.
1: Eric is 91. Doesn't need to work. He likes it.
0: Yeah. It's nice to have something like that. And it's a job that you are like, I don't care. I quit because I'm going to go on this road trip. You know, I'm sure Party is just like, yeah, I'm going to need all these days off. I can't have them. Mm, really?
1: Right. Exactly.
0: Okay. Well, I'll just find another job.
1: Eric's wife passed away 24 years ago. Oh, that is a weird thing at the end of life where someone's lost their partner and then they just keep staying
0: on
1: living, alive.
0: I know.
1: Yikes.
0: He was only in his 70s.
1: He says, work has helped him stay engaged with life, helps me enjoy life. It's something you can do reasonably well and you enjoy it and it keeps you going. Why would you stop? I think that's a good message.
0: Mm.
1: And also, if you threaten to, you know, if you ask for a day off and they won't give it to you, you can say,
0: I quit. Here's my apron.
1: Right, I'm done.
0: Here's my uniform and my badge.
1: I may be back. Or maybe not.
0: If you want me. Mm-hmm.
1: How's my time? Oh, we should, you know what? 800-400-3697. Let's see what's going on text-wise.
0: Yeah. Did everybody hate the game? Did they love the game? What'd they think of the game?
4: I just want to say this to the texters. If you think you could do better, then email in and let me know.
0: Yeah.
4: You know, because it gave Laura a hard time.
0: Don't give Laura a hard time.
4: Yeah. Giving me a hard time saying that I didn't.
0: Those were hard questions, and she didn't get a chance to do the steal because freaking Natalie knew the answer to everything.
4: Yeah. 707, Natalie proved she's an S&V fan by using the expression, what's her bucket?
0: Oh.
4: I also liked the hot dog answer.
0: Oh, hot dog was hilarious.
1: I did hear the what's her bucket and went, oh my God.
0: Mm.
1: That's not even recent. That's forever. Been forever.
2: I love that you guys have vernacular and that people are out there using it and you don't even know. That's so cool.
0: Well, it's like anytime anybody says both or bowl at my house, it's a bowl. Wolf.
4: Yeah.
0: And we confiscate stuff from each other all the time.
2: I don't even know that one.
0: Really?
4: What, both?
2: No, confiscate.
0: Yeah.
4: Oh, that's a new one for me too.
0: It's not new. It's on the list. You know who did a whole list for us? I think it's Edwin Koo, the evil genius.
4: Of course he did.
0: He did a whole list of like Vinny vernacular.
1: One of our old logos used to have our vernacular behind the Alice logo. Do you remember that?
0: I think it was a t-shirt. That's so funny because that was our old logo used to have like Alice in red, Alice at 97.3.
1: And then artists like
0: and
1: Tracy
0: then white
1: Chapman,
0: with, yes, with YouTube, like grayed out
1: seal.
0: And it had all these things that had happened.

0: happen on the show.
1: Huh.
0: Hope you get laid. Overwhelming feelings of concern.
2: That came much later, though.
0: Yeah.
1: 925, if you need to scream and you live in a crowded area, order a belt box. I got one for my daughter at college, and she loves it. Marlene on the radio.
0: What's a belt
3: what
0: box?
3: What the heck is that?
1: A belt box.
0: And we're going to look
1: gonna
0: it Google up. It.
1: Yeah, we're definitely going to look it up.
2: Or just scream into a pillow.
0: Yeah,
2: okay.
0: Yes.
3: Oh, it's literally, it's a voice dampener. So it's a little box that you scream into, I guess.
0: Oh, you put like it up against your face?
3: Yes, right
0: it's
3: up against
0: face
3: your face.
0: Silencer. Oh, I can think of a few people who could use that. Not you.
3: Okay, good.
0: Just because I was looking at you didn't mean I was talking about you.
2: I was talking about me.
0: No, what?
2: Oh!
3: Other people in this office.
2: Yeah.
0: I could use
3: too
0: it.
3: Much.
0: Put it on. Silence myself.
1: Why
0: you
1: don't
0: have to deal with me. I'm not.
1: No, she was when she said her little comment.
3: No, I wasn't.
1: 415. Ha ha. Loving Bob's raspy ass voice.
3: Oh, I'm so
1: and
3: sorry.
1: Cackle.
0: Don't be sorry at all.
1: Congratulations, Bob. Glad you had a fabulous wedding. Love you all. Stella and Petaluma. Stella!
2: Yeah, Stella.
3: Thank you.
1: So talking about screaming, 415, it happens in San Francisco. Cat's Eye. I don't know where that is, but saw it on Instagram.
0: Mm.
1: And fun release stress at work from 415 is called a 30-second dance party. They're doing that instead of screaming. Super fun.
2: Oh, that's fun.
0: Oh, that is fun. We have 30-second dance parties all the time.
1: I dance all the time.
0: Yeah. All right, we're going to take a quick break. When we come back, your first chance today at that Harry Styles trip to New York City.
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0: Alice 97.3, Sarah and Vinny, Alice's morning show. Hello and welcome to your hump day. About an hour ago, we were getting ready to play Bridge the Gap. That was a super fun game. And I want to say thank you again to Laura, who played but failed, for Gen X, because she brought us these English muffins from the Model Bakery, which we've talked about a couple times, and they came up recently because they're like, they're on
1: Oprah's list
0: of favorite things. Mm-hmm. And she not only brought us the muffins, the English muffins, but she brought us like the butter and some delicious strawberry preserves. Like, they were delicious.
1: Thank you, Laura.
2: I didn't know that a bun could taste like this. It's so good.
0: Yeah, delicious.
2: It's very the best good. Bun or English muffin or whatever you want to call it I've ever had.
0: It does feel bun-like, doesn't it? It's much more fluffy than like when I think of Thomas's fork
2: right,
0: split
2: exactly.
0: English muffins with the nooks and crannies. It's really good though. Delicious. Okay, so here we go. Let's do Harry Styles. Come on, girls. Let's do Harry Styles. By the way, one of the girls on the show is going to go do Harry Styles. When is that? Next week? 2 weeks.
2: Next Friday.
0: A week from Friday.
2: Yeah, a week from Friday.
0: A week from next Friday.
2: No, a week from Friday. This coming Friday.
0: Oh, wow. That really is right around the corner.
2: Yeah.
0: I thought you said you were working next week.
2: I am. I'm leaving. I'm not working on Friday of next week. Oh, and then I'm off that following week.
0: I see. Okay.
2: If only we could use like a shared calendar or something to help us know what's going on.
0: Wouldn't that
2: on.
0: Be something? Hmm. Alice Morning Show calendar.
2: Nah. Who needs it?
0: Keep it
1: all
0: straight. You know
1: what you just reminded me of? We had Yuzette used to be our producer, longtime producer, helped start this show. Mm-hmm. She's a big part of the history. I remember talking to her in a meeting in our office one time, and I was like, you know, on the internet, we could put a calendar together so that we could all subscribe to it, and then we'd all know what's coming up. And she goes, no.
0: Yeah.
1: And I went, oh. All right, never mind.
0: Yeah. Well, she'd say no, and she'd point at the wall where we had two gigantic calendars and everything that you needed to know was written on them.
1: It was just one of those, like, it's a no. And I went, yeah. All right.

0: Never mind.
1: I'm the producer, and the answer is no. Yeah, she definitely ran us.
0: Yes, she did.
1: Okay, Harry Styles in New York City. The code word is, that was awesome stalling, you guys. It is exactly 9:05. 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This hour's code word is ROSES, courtesy of Columbia Records. Can you open a ticket on this? I got
0: Do you want a different pair of headphones?
1: It's not the headphones.
0: Okay.
1: I already tried a different pair. It's the jack. It's not the first time. Erg. 800-400-3697 is our text number. Also works like a phone. You know, I'm just putting it out there. 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We have another email address as well. On Fridays at 7 a.m., we solve all our listeners' problems. We have such a healthy group of people listening because of all the problems we've solved over the years. Badadvice973@gmail.com. I have one that's a humdinger, and I'm going to do that for sure, but I've got to come trying to decide, and you might take my doors right off. Send me your problem.
0: The old humdinger.
1: It is a real humdinger.
0: Huh.
1: Yeah.
0: All right.
1: Okay. I'm going to start with the Billboard Hot 100. Congratulations, Ella Langley. It has been 22 weeks. It has now tied Mariah Carey for weeks at number one. It owns the number one not Christmas song record. And we talked about this a couple days ago. It won't hold on to this forever. Even if it goes to 23 weeks, every Christmas, Mariah is going to get at least another week. So it's going to be, that'll be a problem for everyone trying to top the Hot 100
0: list. Seems like a weird thing, but then again, it seems like the thing that anyone in business would do.
1: Right.
0: Like the way she just, well, I don't need to record anymore. I'm done with that.
1: Right. I just, every year I get my giant Christmas paycheck. It's my Christmas gift.
0: And I record a new video launching the holiday. Yeah. Right. Isn't that what her big thing?
1: Yeah. She does like that whistle thing too. I can't even get my voice up that high. I'm so envious.
0: Yeah,
1: no, I can't.
0: Let's hear you.
1: It's time.
0: You
1: can't
0: just
1: do
0: did it.
1: No, I didn't. I'm telling you. There, you can't touch those notes. There's a few people who can do that whistle thing. Like Ariana Grande can do it. Well, I'm sure there's plenty of singers who can do it. Mariah is really famous for it. Kelly Clarkson can do it. It's just,
0: I don't know why you'd do it knowing you have to go out now and do that when you go on tour.
1: I know.
0: Like, forget that.
1: Maybe it's easy for them. They can just pop their voice up there.
0: Yeah, but on tour,
1: I know.
0: It's, after 3 weeks of doing it.
1: Every night.
0: You would go, why did I do this to myself?
1: Right. Well, then you sing along with your backing track.
0: There you go.
1: And you say, you know, when it comes time for the little whistle part, just pot it up a little bit.
0: You cheat.
2: Here's Mariah doing it.
1: It's can't get near that.
0: Oh, that's really fun. Oh, I feel it already. I love it.
1: I don't want a lot for Christmas. So, Choosing Texas, congratulations, Ella Langley. You're amazing. That song, he's choosing Texas, I can tell. Okay, we got to jump into the Taylor Swift stuff. We've been saving this stuff for our girl.
0: She's back, everyone.
1: Mrs.
0: She's
1: married. Bob.
0: Mrs. Bob.
1: Mrs. Bob Susan. Did you guys pick a last name?
3: No.
0: Was there a clear winner
1: of the names,
0: the contest?
3: No.
0: There wasn't?
3: No.
0: You didn't have anybody rallying for this or that?
3: No. Not that I know of.
0: So what's going to happen? You've got to file soon, right?
3: We just put our regular names on our license.
1: Okay. So when you signed up to get married, you just put your regular names on, but you didn't say, and thereafter we will forever forth be known as.
3: Correct. So I'm just rolling with just Bob still.
1: Oh, well, we didn't expect you to change your radio name. Just, you know, just have a different married name.
3: That's my real name.
1: Bob.
0: I love it so much.
1: Yeah, it's great. Okay.
0: I really appreciate the way she embraces it, too. She just went, Yeah, that's good.
1: She was like, oh, I think that would be really fun. Yes, I will be Bob.
3: It's perfect.
1: My husband's name is Susan. It is. And it's very confusing to people. Like, you have to really be a good listener to understand what's going on there. There's definitely people who listen and go, I don't know what they're talking
0: about. Is she lesbian? What is this?
1: Right.
0: Susan and Bob? What? No.
1: That Bob has a very feminine sounding voice.
3: Not today.
1: Oh, no, it's extra feminine today.
3: It's more scratchy. 900 it's like a caller, you know?
1: Oh, the 1-900
0: numbers. Are you going for 976?
3: I don't know caller? What. I don't know. It's before my time. Yeah, isn't that what it
0: it's
3: is?
0: It's 976 lines.
3: 976.
0: Yeah.
1: Oh, so I would have just said 900, but you know the exact number.
0: It happened to a family I know of where someone racked up a bill you cannot believe. Mm. And the other someones that live in the house that pay the bills went, that's thousands of dollars on the phone. How did that happen?
1: Oh, I don't know. Okay, I gotta go do my homework now.
0: Suddenly, all the phones in that household had short cords on them.
1: Mm.
0: Because someone apparently was able to get that phone into a private space.
1: A very private space. Mm-hmm. A special private space.
0: Yeah.
1: Yeah. Okay, now we're going to talk about Taylor.
0: Okay.
1: Swifties are trying to decode the Easter eggs in Taylor Swift's Emmy sketch. She's adorable in the Emmy sketch.
3: The sketch is great. Yeah. I know I missed all the Emmys chat earlier this week, but I also thought Mariska did great.
1: Yeah. So Mariska Hargitay, who is from Law & Order SVU, hosted the Emmys. And so they got the whole cast together. Taylor Swift made an appearance in their little skit.
3: It's long. It's like 3 minutes long.
1: It's quite long. Look, you get Taylor Swift, you keep Taylor Swift. You put it all in there. The Swifties aren't delusional. And picking apart the cameo, a producer of the show confirmed. Taylor said, I want to sprinkle in a few official Easter eggs.
0: So funny that video, I'm like, you guys, Ice-T. He's in it. It's Ice-T. And everybody's like,
1: who cares? Taylor. Easter eggs.
0: Taylor's in it. But he's Ice-T.
2: Wasn't it the joke that she's just, you know, making up words for made up Easter eggs? Like, yep. I thought that was the joke.
1: The producer of the show confirmed that Taylor asked to sprinkle in a few official Easter eggs. Oh. Now, she said a string of words.
0: Yes.
1: They are saccharide, Aries, from the vineyard, north or south. This woman has been partying, marrying, traveling, and still knows word for word.
0: What is saccharide?
1: I don't know. It sounds like saccharin to me. Saccharide.
0: Right, but it can't be.
1: Could it be like what saccharin comes from?
0: I thought for sure you were going to just tell us.
1: No. The hidden messages are the lines that Taylor had. However, look at everything, people.
0: A chemical term for a sugar molecule or combination of sugar units that make up carbohydrates. Saccharide.
1: Saccharide.
0: Okay.
1: So carbs. Carbohydrates.
3: Hmm.
1: S-A-F. That doesn't really do anything. Anyways, look at everything. Because if she's in it and she asked to do, there could be something, you know, pinned to her coat. There could be something in her hair. It could be anything.
3: And plus the boards, the investigative boards they have in the background, there's so much stuff on there.
1: I didn't even notice those. You're right.
3: It could be anything. But so, I do think that it's, do you want me to say what I think?
1: Yeah, go ahead.
3: I do think it's vault tracks in April.
1: That is one of the big, yes, Aries is April, or March into April. This is, one person says there are 12 zodiac signs. Aries is the first. She has 12 albums. The first one is Taylor Swift, and From the Vineyard equals From the Vault. Is she hinting Taylor Swift, Taylor's version? No one's really touching north or south. Somebody else, some other Swiftie says, they say Aries has a ram symbol. So that's a reference to the LA Rams and the Kansas City Chiefs play the Rams on December 3rd.
3: No, it's not that many steps away.
1: I agree.
3: It's in plain sight. And she says that.
1: She says
3: and this
1: that.
3: Is what I've always said too. Like, you cannot be making jumps or you're missing it. It's always plain as day, the Easter egg.
1: She actually says, I think what we're going to be looking for is hiding in plain sight, saccharide, Aries, from the vineyard, north or south.
3: I don't know what north or south means.
1: I know.
0: And in this context.
1: Yes, right.
3: Well.
1: No, she has no idea about directions.
3: I can't read it. I can't read a compass either. Just kidding. Ooh. I can. But yeah, I don't know. But I'm guessing it's debut vault tracks because she's also been doing the whole country thing and like leaning, you know, talking about her country roots. So I think that makes sense.
1: North
3: I don't think she's doing
1: south?
3: The whole album, the whole debut album. I think just she's just going to release the vault tracks and then she's going to release the Reputation vault tracks at another time, which we already know that she's going to do that. So I don't know. I don't know.
1: Maybe it has something to do with the wedding. Like that.
3: No,
1: like the
3: it does not have to do with the wedding. She does not give Easter eggs about her personal life.
1: That's not true.
3: Yes, it is.
1: It doesn't seem
3: that's what
1: like
3: she
1: it.
3: Says.
1: Oh, so don't try to figure out her personal life.
3: That's
1: only
3: what
1: the
3: she said
1: she
3: in that podcast that she did. She said, I would never do Easter eggs about my personal life. It'll always be about the music.
1: Okay.
3: But she said a lot of other things in that podcast, too, and in the background that apparently meant nothing.
1: Right.
3: Super Bowl. Whatever.
1: Well, my guess is she was like, and then you'll pay me. And they said, no, we won't. You'll basically pay us. You're going to get a huge bump. So that fell apart. Did you say there were boards covered in writing?
0: She said
1: you
0: that.
1: Said
0: no,
1: that.
0: I'm not.
3: In the sketch.
0: I can't.
1: Did you freeze frame those? Because that actually, that didn't even occur to me that it would be something in the set also. Like maybe there's something visible behind her in a scene.
3: Well, the whole bit is they're trying to figure out if she's going to come to the Emmys or not. And so they have the boards with the string.
1: Yeah.
3: And all these clues, and there's, you know, little notes written on them that I think what the one that we're talking about, the S, like from the vault, came from one of those notes.
1: Oh.
3: So I don't think that's something that she says.
1: She said from the vineyard.
3: From the vineyard.
1: And people say from the vineyard is from the vault.
3: Oh, yeah, yeah,
1: but
3: yeah.
1: I don't know.
3: I do not. I don't do that level of investigative work. I'm branding a reasonable Swiftie.
1: Oh, oh. One of those newfangled Swifties.
3: I shared that with some friends over the weekend and people really liked it. So I'm working on getting that term out there, reasonable Swiftie. Mm. So I like to watch the videos of the crazies and then go, those people are crazy.
1: But it really is.
3: I hope it's true.
1: Taylor Swift fans are convinced that she is set to make a huge announcement because she is coming back to the CMAs. 10 years she hasn't done it. Remember, she said, I'm not a country artist
3: anymore.
1: Oh, that's
3: right. And when is that?
1: That's coming up. Hold on. Let me see if I can find the date. I guess it was last Thursday? She confirmed that she's going to attend the Country Music Awards.
3: Mm-hmm.
1: They're saying they think that she is going to release new music, but she's got a song that's going to be, that's probably nominated. Oh, it is nominated for Single of the Year alongside two Ella Langley songs, tracks by Lainey Wilson and Cody Johnson.
0: If Taylor Swift were to return to her country roots, would you be there for it? Or would you be like, no, thanks, I'm not.
3: Oh, of course I'm there for it. But I don't think it's a return as in I'm dropping a country album. I think it's old songs from the era when she was in country music.
1: Oh,
3: like her Taylor Swift debut album. It's songs from that era that she has now finished that will be coming out. So they're country. It's not a new thing.
0: I'm not venturing into the world of figuring out her dumb clues. What I mean is, if she goes back to a country, like let's say she were to do that as a reasonable Swiftie, would you be like, I'll at least give it a listen?
3: Oh,
0: and see
3: absolutely.
0: How it is.
3: No,
0: but you don't listen to country.
3: I know, but I not specifically, but I dabble.
0: Okay.
3: Mm-hmm. And I love the song Betty from Folklore. That's your favorite album, isn't it? Folklore?
1: No.
3: Oh.
1: It's not. Mine's Lover.
3: Oh, Lover. That's right. Well, there's a couple tracks on Folklore that are a little country-esque that are wonderful. And her song Better Man, which she gave to Little Big Town, I think, is the one who actually released that song. But that song rules, and that's a country song.
1: She's going back to the CMAs, and they air live on November 18th.
3: Okay.
1: And the other, a couple more, because quick Taylor knows. I just get all these off my plate. Taylor Swift and Taylor Swift and Travis Kelce go to extreme measures to keep nosy neighbors away from their new Ohio mansion. It's on the shores of Lake Erie. It is. I'm looking at some overheads. Holy mansion. But Holy Neighbors. So there's the lake. There's a, it's much more property out in front between the road and the house than there is between the house and the lake. But there's a nice lawn and a little beach. And then right next door on both sides, line of trees, two more big mansions. So apparently a neighbor, they bought the house. I think he bought the house maybe as a wedding gift.
3: In the spring?
1: Yes, before they were married. A neighbor approached the house and there was a warning, a verbal, you're too close to this house.
3: Oh my God, like in the Princess Diaries.
1: Like,
3: keep off the grass.
1: Off the, do not proceed. Do not cross the boundary into this property. Like, oh my God. What if you were just doing a perimeter walk of your own property and every time you got over to Taylor Swift's side, it was like, hey, you, back off. It's like, I'm on my property.
3: Well, you better stay there.
1: Yeah, you better take a few steps back onto your property.
0: I can't speak for mansions, but I can tell people of California that if you live in other parts of the country, they don't fence everything the way we do here.
1: There do not appear to be fences here at all.
0: So yards run into yards, and that's even just, it's not just, like, even Oregon when I lived there. I had a backyard in this little place that I rented, and it was yard into yard.
1: Yeah.
0: So Willow would go out and walk around, and she'd be in all kinds of other yards.
1: Mm-hmm.
0: And that's just the way it is. Here, you've got a fence.
1: Yep.
0: That you have to maintain, by the way.
1: And that clearly delineates your space from somebody else's space.
0: So I can see why they find themselves going, we need someone to protect the border.
1: Yeah, I wonder if they'll end up just fencing it.
0: What are you doing? Don't make looks at...
1: Yeah, there is no, does not appear to be a fence between these properties, which is kind of crazy. That's like her place in Rhode Island, too. Like, that's just one in a row of beach houses.
0: They don't have them. That's what I'm trying to point out.
1: The rich people, though, they need to have them.
3: She's better than everyone else. She needs better boundaries.
0: Yeah. If you...
1: That's why she got the voice that yells at you.
3: I love that. That cracks me up.
0: Find yourself with the kids chasing the Nerf ball into your yard over and over. You might finally decide we're putting up a fence.
1: We got to get a old lady who yells at the kids.
3: Or just who cares if someone comes a couple feet into your lawn if you're not Taylor Swift.
0: Good point.
1: Kid, get off my lawn. And finally, did you see Taylor and Tom? Tom Cruise went to the first Chiefs game with Taylor. They sat together. They chatted the whole game. They're laughing. They're standing up and cheering. He also did a big interview with, I think, GQ magazine.
0: I was going to say, if you didn't know that, I was going to say that. He seems to be on a PR push for something.
3: For Digger.
1: It's a new movie. It's that comedy that he's been, he was working on. He's saying, this is the best character I've ever played.
3: He's trying to get the Oscar.
1: Yeah, he's going for something.
3: I am so curious about how that got set up, him sitting next to Taylor Swift. Like, that's a PR move. I wonder what's in it for her.
1: Well, she gets to talk to Tom Cruise for a few hours.
3: She can talk to anyone she wants.
1: I know.
3: I don't know if Tom Cruise is particularly interesting to talk to. I mean, I saw a couple clips from his interview and he just is saying a whole lot of nonsense.
1: He says the most wackadoo things. He was talking about, hold on, let me read you some quotes from this. So if you want to learn about acting, apparently out there in the world, in the wild, there is a Tom Cruise 6-hour instructional video about acting that he says he cares so much about filmmaking that he made this instructional video about screen acting to mentor younger actors like Glenn Powell, who he was starring with.
0: Oh, okay, Glenn Powell. I was like, who?
1: Top Gun Maverick.
0: Yeah.
1: He says that it's very basic. It was something to have people understand, just to have a different concept of lenses and what the lens is and what the frame is, just the same way as a stage actor or in the development of cinema. Where it started, and what time frame means, and how to understand that frame. There's just different layers of storytelling, of structure, but also to understand certain things so that you could forget about it. And by the way, that is a tiny excerpt of the things that he said.
0: He is incredibly intense, like really intense. And so
1: it's funny that you use this word. He admits, I've been intense to work with since I was a kid, and he expects a lot.
0: He's intense. He's incredible. Like, you just go, Dude, lighten up.
3: I don't care if he's intense or not. I care that he's not communicating anything. And what blows my mind is that what he accomplishes in his movies is absolutely incredible. He has staked such a beautiful, important role in the history of film forever. And yet they must have to have real conversations to get that stuff done. I mean, there's safety protocols. He's putting his life on the line. He must be able to get specific and have words down to a T. And yet here he is doing an interview for the first time and making literally no sense.
1: No sense.
3: He's saying absolutely nothing.
1: He says a lot of words that mean really nothing. They don't make sense together.
3: It's like every time he's about to get to a point, he goes, and then he starts over. Starts saying something else intense, but he never finishes a single sentence. Mm.
1: Tom Cruise, everybody. Sometimes you think you're the only person that can help. You're the only one that can do anything about it.
0: I just go do it.
1: He's great in movies.
3: Absolutely. Mm-hmm. I'm a big fan.
1: We're out of time. What's coming up, Ben?
0: So much stuff, including Ohio.
1: Oh,
0: we were just talking about Ohio. I have Ohio in the news after these.
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0: putting your hand on your headphone like I have here.
1: Oh.
0: Is that working? Did that fix it?
1: It didn't, but I do feel cooler.
0: Okay, well, so, there's that then.
1: Okay. I'll try it. Thanks.
0: Uh-huh. We have some technical difficulties here, everyone.
1: It happens. I'm such a baby about it, though. Oh.
2: Yeah. My headphones haven't worked the whole time I've been here.
1: What do you mean by that?
2: I told you I can't hear myself.
0: You can't hear yourself still?
2: I've never been able to.
1: Why didn't you plug them in the jack down there? Down one.
0: Didn't we?
1: I thought
0: write a ticket?
2: Anyway, I'm just saying you're a baby.
1: I know. I am a huge baby.
0: You're going to take that from her?
1: I feel like you should push back a little.
0: Jeez.
1: She hasn't been able to hear herself the whole time.
0: All right.
1: That's weird. It's so weird. Like, what?
0: These studios are new.
1: Ish.
0: Well, I mean,
1: compared to our other stuff.
0: Anyway, this Alice Report is brought to you by Bay FC Tickets. All this week, head to RadioAlice.com and enter for your chance to... Yeah. Try putting your hand right here on your temple. You know when you're getting a headache?
1: Okay, let me try that. Okay. Oh, that actually feels pretty good.
0: Oh, does that feel better?
1: Oh, yeah.
0: All this week, head to RadioAlice.com and enter for your chance to win a pair of tickets to Bay FC versus Orlando Pride game on September 27th at PayPal fun. Park, courtesy of Bay FC. Again, last time here, but still worth a mention, Dreamforce is on in downtown San Francisco.
1: So watch out.
0: It's crowded.
1: Yeah.
0: And there's a big show tonight, Usher and Gwen Stefani playing at the ballpark. Know that.
1: Noted.
0: Clouds overhead in downtown San Francisco, but we should see plenty of sunshine around the bay today and highs in the mid-70s, which
1: that's
0: is
1: like
0: nice.
1: A good one, yeah.
0: I'll take that after having survived the heat wave of last week.
1: Woo!
0: And I was there for it.
1: Down like in Anaheim.
0: At Disneyland for the hottest day of the year. Woof. All right, here's what's happening.
1: Okay.
0: This is a fast fact, just so you know. Almost half of the U.S. population lives within a 500-mile radius of Columbus, Ohio.
1: Really?
0: Almost half of the U.S. population lives within a 500-mile radius of Columbus, Ohio. I don't know. I have to look at a map and sort of see which big cities are within that 500-mile radius. But what I did learn when I moved to Philadelphia is you regularly cross state lines.
1: Oh, yeah.
0: All the time.
1: Yep. They're all right there.
0: So, like, I ended up in New Jersey one night. I didn't mean to. And, you know, these things.
1: But once you got onto that bridge, there was no, like, oh, well, I'll just turn around and go back over. It's like you wind up, you know, somewhere in New York State before you get back to Pennsylvania.
0: This was the olden days when you actually feared someone would beat the living hell out of you for making a U-turn or just stopping on the highway to redirect.
1: Yes.
0: You know, back in the day, you'd expect someone to ram you or jump out and tell you what's what. Now people just seem to go, I'll just throw it in reverse right here.
1: Yeah, they don't. Right. Everybody watch out. I'm backing up on the highway. I missed my exit.
0: Yeah.
1: It's all right.
0: Don't worry about it.
1: Don't worry. Although I got to say, if we had had GPS then, I didn't even like to explore when I lived in Philadelphia because I was so afraid of getting stuck. I went over the bridge one time, was totally lost in like Cherry Hill, New Jersey for an hour and a half. Before I could finally get home. And I was like, I'm not doing it. Cause you had the piece of paper that said, turn left at the big oak tree.
0: I remember this is kind of embarrassing actually, but I lived in Philly for a full, 5-6 months? And one of the
1: six months, easy.
0: At least two of the weeks I spent cruising the Eastern Seaboard on tripping with Vinny.
1: Yeah.
0: The first month I spent living in the old folks home across the parking lot. Yep. So that was that.
1: Where you managed to get into a car accident between the house next door and the place we were.
0: My point being that I don't think if you brought me to Jenkintown where the station was and you said, drive to the house you lived in when you lived here, I couldn't do it.
1: I'm with you.
0: I wouldn't be. I don't even remember.
1: I remember it being like 12 different roads. It was just... It was crazy.
0: No memory whatsoever of that.
1: Yeah.
0: It was that much of a short time and a blur that it just, okay.
3: By the way, Columbus, you're talking about Pittsburgh, Detroit, Chicago, Washington, D.C., New York City. Mm. They're all 500 miles.
1: Boston's further than 500 miles?
3: Boston is not on the list.
1: No, that's... I was going to say that whole Northeast is just packed with people.
0: Yeah, well, there you go. And Taylor Swift just moved there to the center of it all. She's not in Columbus. Did I get that wrong?
1: She's
3: outside of Cleveland.
1: Outside of Cleveland. Oh, yeah, she's up by Lake Erie.
0: Well, I mean, but it's all the same.
1: She is in that 500-mile radius for sure. Yeah.
0: Gen Z says, millennials are the new boomers.
1: What? Oh, my God. I thought we were the new, we're the Zoomers, right?
0: You know what? Honestly,
1: ex-Zoomers.
0: Gen X just seems to, right under the radar at all times.
1: I know, we're the invisible generation.
0: It is crazy how funny that is. I see these stories all day, every day, and think, what are we not even here?
1: Well, the millennials don't pay any attention to us, and now everyone's not paying attention to the millennials. They're like, forget those guys. They're boomers.
0: Gen Z has a new target. It's the millennials. And they're calling them the new boomers. BuzzFeed put together a list of things millennials are doing that annoy Gen Z. So here they are.
1: Oh, okay. So this is something that the people who are just slightly older than Bob are doing to the people who are just slightly younger than
0: Bob.
1: Yes. Okay.
0: Hustle culture. Gen Z says working 100 hours a week is not a flex anymore. They think self-care is a lot better than being burnout.
1: She's nodding.
0: Yeah, no, hearing her say that stuff early on when we met her, I was just like, yeah, I felt like, you know, the only way I have some talent, maybe, but I will show up every day. I will drop every damn thing and be there for that.
1: Anytime you'll put a mic in front of my face.
0: I am going to go for it. I'm doing this. Mm. Like, that's how. Yeah, I don't understand how any other way. Like, they call you and you go, no, not today. My chakra's off or whatever.
2: I think the key is you really got to love the thing. I don't know if Gen Z has a lot of passions.
1: Yeah.
2: They feel like, kind of doomed and overwhelmed.
1: Is there something that I can do from my room with the lights out and just a computer screen on Discord? Is there something I could do on there?
2: Discord, nice.
1: Thanks.
2: Look at you.
0: How do you know that?
1: Because I have kids.
2: Oh. She knows how to work Venmo too.
1: How do you know that?
2: Because I don't know.
1: Have I Venmo'd you?
2: I don't know.
0: I don't have Venmo.
2: Joke.
0: I have no idea.
2: Yeah, that sounds about right.
1: I even keep my transactions on Venmo private. I don't need to see my name in some feed.
3: I don't understand that at all. But I will say, Bob has been a great influence on me because I am very much an overworker and overthinker. And there's been a couple times where she's been like, hey, you know what? Like, this trip coming up. Like, I was really stressing. Like, I shouldn't take any time off. And she's like, it's your family. Go take time with your family. And
1: thanks a lot, Bob.
0: Do not talk to our coworkers anymore,
1: yeah.
0: Bob.
1: Don't make anybody relax. We want him wound up.
0: Be on your desk. You zip it. Ugh.
1: It's like that whole room is against
0: it's
1: us.
0: Catching that whole thing.
1: Yeah, my chakra is off. I think I might have to take tomorrow off then. Enjoy
0: the
1: show.
0: On the list of BuzzFeed's why Gen Z is not into millennials. Mm. 90s nostalgia. Millennials love telling everyone how great their childhood was. The 90s. Okay. Making Harry Potter references. Quote, calling someone a Slytherin. It's not an insult. Except in Harry Potter world, I guess it is.
1: I guess so. I mean, there were plenty of nice people in Slytherin, right?
0: Is that what millennials are doing? They call people Slytherins?
1: I just don't know. Is my kid a millennial? I never know the answer to this.
2: No, Gen Z.
1: The one born in 99 is a Gen Z.
2: Yes, they're both Gen Z.
1: They make more Harry Potter references than anyone else on Earth.
0: Your kids do.
1: Well, the older one, yeah. God, he's a freak for it. Our group thread is Harry Potter kids.
2: Gen that's Z. What it's called?
1: Yeah.
0: Oh, it says it's Harry.
1: Yeah, it's us and his best friend. We all went to that Harry Potter trivia night.
0: Oh,
1: now,
0: right.
1: Ever since, we've been the Harry Potter kids.
0: Gen
1: Z
0: says millennials are the new boomers, and this is what they hate about them. Gen Z says Disney adults. Like what? Are you kidding?
1: Mm. I know a Disney adult. I actually know a couple, but I know one in particular. I'm like, please stop talking about that. Like no one cares.
0: I don't get it, but I do feel, again, this is where I've gotten judgy and I say to myself, you know what? It's a healthy habit versus getting blind drunk daily.
1: That's true.
0: Like, what are you kidding?
1: I know, but even like, love it all you want. Like, there are things that I love that I don't come in here and talk about the whole morning, despite the fact that I really want to. And all you have to do is love Disney all you want. Maddie loves Disney. He doesn't come in here and talk about it all day, every day. Like, there's literally nothing else on this person's mind. I'm like, are we back on Disney?
0: I was just there. I saw it firsthand. Yeah. There are more grown-ups without kids than grown-ups with kids, mm-hmm. in my opinion. Mm-hmm. It's shocking, really. Mm-hmm. And what's even more shocking is you're in line to take pictures with the characters.
1: Yeah. Have you never been before? Or do you like to take every new Cinderella that's playing the role?
0: I
1: you
0: gotta think take that the... that's each time it's
1: this one's the best Cinderella,
0: this
1: obviously.
0: Year's version of, for whether it's for Christmas cards or I don't know what, but.
2: You're telling me you never taken a picture with a rock star?
0: I will tell you this. While I may have taken pictures with lots of rock stars, I don't have any of them. Not one of them.
1: Yeah.
0: I was just telling one of our coworkers this the other day. Somewhere there's a picture of me with Robert Plant. I have no idea where it is.
2: Well, who took it?
0: I have no idea who would have it.
1: It's a different thing. It's one thing to be at a show that we're working we have an opportunity. We take a picture. You're not going to say, no, I don't want to take a picture with that guy. He's right there, you know? So you go take a picture with him. But then you don't care about it. And you didn't wait in line for an hour and a half.
2: You guys are just so cool.
1: We know. Thank you for noticing.
2: Well, you know what? Most people don't get to be cool. They're normal. And when they're passionate about things, they have to wait in line and pay for it, okay?
1: Oh, that must suck so bad. Oh. Oh, it's game time.
0: Oh.
1: Do that.
0: We've been saved from Bob.
1: Yeah, no kidding. She hates us, I think. It's a very love-hate relationship.
3: She's back.
1: She's like,
3: course.
1: I'm back and I hate you guys. Hold on. Let me get myself situated over here. Meanwhile, Bob, what are we playing? How old is that guy? Or when did that happen?
2: How old is that guy?
1: Oh, all right. You know, I was hoping you'd pick this because there's ones on here for you. You watch Pretty Little Liars?
2: I dabbled.
1: How old is Ian Harding? He played Ezra on Pretty Little Liars. You're first.
2: 40.
0: 41. I do not know who that is, by the way.
3: I'll go. Nobody 39.
1: He's exactly 40.
3: Wasn't that a cackle?
1: I know.
2: I'm so powerful today. So, can I tell you who Ezra is first, though? Because you're going to love it. He is a teacher at the school, and he dates one of the students.
1: Ew.
2: And there, it's like...
1: Is he cute, though?
2: I mean, no. He's like a normal-looking white
0: that
2: dude.
0: That happened at my high school.
3: No way.
0: You never had that happen in West Virginia?
1: I had no, the one, teachers would go get the second graders.
3: I had one kid that, when we were in college, admitted to me that he had lost his virginity to a teacher. Yeah.
1: Oh, my God.
3: A guy.
0: Two guys.
3: No, one guy. But he lost it with a lady teacher.
0: Oh.
3: Yeah.
1: Oh, a lady teacher. Huh.
3: Yeah.
0: No, I had a male teacher that was. It's funny. The rumor thing where people are like, pss, pss, pss, pss, pss, and you go, no, come on, and then it continues, pss, pss, pss, and you're like, well, at some point this must. And sure enough, he married her.
3: Oh,
1: oh my!
0: Right out as soon as she graduated, they married.
1: Are they divorced?
0: They are divorced. Yes, of course they are. Are you kidding?
1: Well, she got too old. Okay, here's the next one. Vinny, you're first. Alexis Bledel. That's Rory from the Gilmore Girls and Emily on the Handmaid's Tale. Alexis Bledel.
0: I could be wrong. Mm-hmm, I feel like she's kind of the weak link in Gilmore Girls, and yet I don't know who they could have cast other than her, and that show is so important to so many people that it's bad for me to come in with that opinion. You know what I mean?
1: Like, so yeah, don't say that opinion.
0: When she's on screen,
1: she's
0: useless. I'm always like, you think she's good?
2: At acting?
0: All the stuff.
2: I love that show. I love what she's doing on that show.
1: We
2: I think it works
1: Rory.
2: Great. Yes.
1: Mm. All right.
2: I love Lorelai. I love them all.
1: How old Rory from Gilmore Girls? Alexis Bledel.
0: I'm going to say she's 43.
1: Maddie?
3: 42.
2: 44.
1: She is 45 years old. That's another point for Bobby.
0: Ah!
1: Somebody else from The Handmaid's Tale. He played Commander Nick Blaine. He's like June's boyfriend there for a while. I think, doesn't she get pregnant with his baby?
2: Ew, I don't know.
1: Max Minghella. How old is that guy?
3: No idea. I'll say 50.
1: Oh, okay.
0: 70.
1: Okay. 70, 50.
2: 51.
1: 51. He is 41. That's a point for Maddie. Maddie, you're on the board. Vinny, 0 points. How old is Amy Poehler?
0: Oh. Well, finally, I know somebody.
1: Bob, you're first.
2: Her podcast is great.
1: Good hang.
2: Yeah, I'm really enjoying it.
1: How old is she?
2: 64.
1: Okay. What do you think then?
0: I'm going to say 59.
3: 58.
1: She's 55. That's another point.
2: Oh, dang.
1: For
2: sorry,
1: Maddie.
2: Amy.
1: I know. You really aged her out.
2: But it doesn't matter how old you are.
1: That's true. How old is, let's go with former Mr. Jennifer Lopez, Mark Anthony. How old is Mark Anthony? And Vinny, you're first. How old's Mark Anthony?
0: That guy. 67.
1: 67.
3: I'll say 56.
1: 56.
2: 55.
1: Should have gone 57. He's 58. That's another point for Maddie. We're tied 3-3. Let's break this tie.
3: Oh, we got to take this kid down.
0: This is good stuff.
1: How
0: We're
1: old?
0: We're tied, right?
2: Vinny, yep. You want my points?
0: No.
2: I don't want to win. Not like this.
0: No, you need to win.
2: I don't want to win.
1: How old is, and you have to go first.
2: I'm already winning at life.
1: You know what? She's taking your points. You're out of it. You can't win today. The end. Because you took an extra day off. Winning. How old's Nick Jonas? Vinny. How old's Nick Jonas?
0: They just played, the Jonas Brothers did, at one of the football games. And so I just recently saw them. And while they still look real good, they can't be. I'm going to say 45.
1: All right. What do you think, Maddie?
3: 44.
1: He is 34 years old.
2: I was literally motioning to you.
1: And by
0: she was
2: 34.
1: You guys are a bunch of cheaters. All right. By score 4-3, Bob is out of it. It's Maddie.

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0: Maddie wins! Maddie wins! Abruptly ending. And now it's time for us to say goodbye. Happy hump day, you guys. Have a good one. Keep it here on Alice all day. We have your chance to win the Harry Styles trip at 12:05 and at 3:05 with Mason and Jane. We'll see you back here on Thursday.
1: Thank you.
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My name is Mason. Just stepping into the studio. And one thing I do love about September, a lot of my favorite shows are back, like a brand new season of Slow Horses on Apple TV. Yes, please.

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It's Alice 97.3, and Sydney Sweeney's Just Sports ad has apparently entered the parody phase. Bobby Altaf recreated it on Instagram wearing basically a bra and her underwear and tossing sports balls around her kitchen. Sydney's original ad has gotten tens of millions of views, but of course it's also gotten criticism from female athletes who say it sexualizes women in sports. Apparently, Bobby saw the discourse and said, great, but what if I do it in my kitchen?

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1: Later, she finally got paid, and you will not believe how much it is. 1 euro. 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

0: It's Alice, 97.3. 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Taylor Swift and Travis Kelce reportedly added a voice warning security system at their Ohio home. So if somebody gets too close, a voice tells them not to enter. And honestly, I would like this technology for my entire life. 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

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That's right. Savannah Guthrie says when she was pregnant with her daughter, Vale, she didn't know whether she was having a boy or a girl, and Gaga looked at her and said, "I think you're having a girl." Savannah asked how she knew, and Gaga basically said, "She told me," and then she was right. I'm sorry, if Lady Gaga tells me my future, I'm not even going to ask any follow-up questions. Mm-mm.

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Of course you do. 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

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Evidently, he was nice to her, and he paid attention. 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

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How do you go? I mean, sure, you could buy tickets, but that's not fun. 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

0: It's LA's 97.3, and I think one of my favorite moments from the Emmys was Noah Kahan doing the In Memoriam performance. He sang Bridge Over Troubled Water, which is already a song designed to make you emotional, and then you add the In Memoriam segment in, and it's like, oh, okay, cool. So we're apparently all crying now. And Noah's having a huge year, too. The Great Divide has been massive, and he just wrapped a sold-out stadium tour, so nicely done all around.
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1: The legal system gives us a process for determining how much you are owed when you've been injured.
2: The legal dispute that happens between insurance companies and Habas Law goes like this.
1: The insurance company says, you cannot prove that we should have to pay them any more money.
2: And Habas Law says, yes, we can. And then we prove it.
1: The insurance company says, the amount you've calculated is way too high. You cannot prove that we owe them that much money.
2: Habas Law says, yes, we can. And then we prove it.
1: The insurance company says, we're willing to settle if you'll just round that number down a tiny bit.
2: Habas Law says, we would definitely do that if this was our money, but this is our client's money, so no.
1: The insurance company says, you're bluffing. There's not a law firm in America that's going to file a lawsuit and go to trial over $1,000 or $2,000.
2: Habas Law says, yes, there is, and it's this one.
1: And then we invite them to go to the courthouse with us so they can watch us file the lawsuit.
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It's Allie, it's 97.3, and La Roach is defending the way he judged Project Runway after some heated moments with Tyra Banks. His argument is basically fashion is harsh, corporate America is harsh, and he's not going to pretend otherwise. He even jokingly called himself the fashion mommy, which feels appropriate because every good fashion mommy has looked at you at least once and said, no, take that off.

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And one more reminder, because this is not a show you can just buy your way into. The Calling, an exclusive Alice Lounge, September 29th at a secret San Francisco location. 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

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We're giving away a New York getaway for two, Harry Styles tickets, two nights at the Hard Rock Hotel New York, and $1,000 for travel. 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
0: 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Sarah and Vinny in the morning. 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

It's Ally at 97.3, and Taylor Swift intentionally sprinkled in Easter eggs in the Law & Order SVU sketch at the Emmys because, well, of course she did. Swifties have gone to work to decode what could be a

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It's Alice 97.3, and Andy Cohen is sticking up for Vicki Gunvalson after she got criticized for her behavior during Real Housewives Ultimate Girls Trip. Vicki says she felt insecure and out of place at a party in Atlanta, while some of the other cast members felt like she wasn't making enough efforts. Andy's basically saying one awkward night does not necessarily define

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4: 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You're right.
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It's Golden on Alice 97.3, and I'm Jane, just bit my tongue. 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

It's Lewis Capaldi on Alice 97.3. And every single time I play that now, I think about the time that Kim Kardashian was at Coachella with her boyfriend, F1 driver Lewis Hamilton, and some blog poster posted a picture of her with Lewis Hamilton, and the caption said, Kim Kardashian with Lewis Capaldi. And like the first comment was Lewis Capaldi. Wow, guys, not cool. Such an invasion of our privacy.

It's Dracula on Alice 97.3, and this is an absolutely true story, 100%. Just about an hour ago, I got an email that said, "Hey, Jane, quick question, but most importantly, how many days until Halloween?" Whew, could not respond to them fast enough, and the opening line just said, 45 days.

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It's Teddy Swims on Alice 97.3. Dreamforce going through tomorrow in the city. And I was leaving last night, like, I don't know, like 7.30. And it took me like a half an hour sitting on one block. And I was just trying to go right. And I'm like, after like a half an hour, I'm like, why can I not turn right on this street? Like, what is happening? And then I look up in this total brain fog, right? And I realize, oh, yeah, because that building is Salesforce Tower. Cool.

That's Ariana on Alice 97.3. 100% true story. About 2 hours ago, I got an email that said, "Hey, Jane, quick question. But first, most importantly, how many days until Halloween?" I have never responded to a work email so fast in my life. 45 days. Thank you so much for asking.

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Dude, I love him so much. Like, genuinely love him. His fans are called Sombaddies, and his Instagram story right now says, "Sombaddies are my favorite people in the world. It makes me so happy to see you guys connecting and building friendships through my music and using it to get through dark times. Somber concerts are a safe space, and somber concerts are a home for us." I mean, come on. He's going to be in San Jose on October 7th.

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